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1: You know, our slogan is that we play today's jams in the best old school. The station is 101.3 The Big DM. Since Eddie Owens, me and my man Big Gay posted up out here, man, at Fort Jackson, Hilton Field, man, for Fort Jackson's 4th of July celebration, celebrating America's 250th birthday. That's Stevie Ray Lassen you hear on stage right now, dropping that Tennessee whiskey on you. You know what I'm saying? But look, it's a celebration out here, man. I mean, to say the least. To say the least. I mean, a huge play area for the kids. I mean, plenty of vendors, food trucks everywhere, live entertainment. They got the DJ, and don't forget about this, man, one of the largest fireworks displays in the Southeast is going to go down in a little bit, man. And look, the sun is down. Now's the time to come. Isn't that right, Gay?
2: Man, y'all just missed the heat, man. Y'all picked the perfect time to come out. It is not too late, y'all. Food truck's still out here. Good music's still out here. Y'all coming out here too, man.
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3: 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Meet me, because I need to outsell him. Thank you very much. It's $50 cash or $50 per ticket. I just wanted to say that.
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1: So now, he too loud. 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
1: 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And
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0: 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Here's what happened on the Steve Harvey Morning Show. I sweat from my groin.
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1: Every Monday, you can catch me, Shamara, hanging out at the McDonald's in Park Lane from 11 until 1. And
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3: 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Your face, Tony, y'all. I like this. This feel like basement slow jam. No chaperone. And then you

0: 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Jeffrey Lampkin in the Community Choir. 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

0: 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Here's what happened on the Steve Harvey Morning Show. When I was around 8, I got the kitty blues.
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0: 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Here's what happened on the Steve Harvey Morning Show. Jiggle and loose is two different things.
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0: 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I was over there one time, and I was watching the tribal dance, and Lord have mercy. Pull all the men to the side. I said, y'all gonna need some longer skirts to do this. 101.3, the Big DM, home of the Steve Harvey Morning Show.

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1: Every Monday, you can catch me, Shamara, hanging out at the McDonald's in Park Lane from 11 until 1. And
0: I will be at the McDonald's on Elmwood from 4 to 6.
1: 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Meet me, because I need to outsell him. 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It's $50 cash or $50 per ticket. 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
1: Every Monday, you can catch me, Shamara, hanging out at the McDonald's in Park Lane from 11 until 1. 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

great weekend. It is a great weekend. It's the day that the Lord has made for us to rejoice and be glad in. And I bring you today's edition of the new Donnie McClurkin Show. That's right. We are praising God. We have our funnies. We've got our shout outs. We've got our personal notes, and we've got the music that's going to bless your Friday, that's going to start your Sabbath, and it's going to keep you going throughout the whole entire weekend. So get ready, get set, because here we go. Call somebody up and let them know we're going to praise them. And the new Donnie McClurkin.

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My name is Lisa Cochran, and I'm calling to shout out St. Mary of Shreveport, Louisiana. I'm calling to shout out my pastor, Robert Payne. He is the best of the best, and keep on going.

0: Time to take your medicine. The Bible said that laughter does good like a medicine. And for all the things that we're going through in this country and around the world, we need a good laugh. I mean a good laugh. So we bring to you today, Funny.
1: Our brains just work a little there. I'll give you a perfect example. Like 3 weeks ago, I took a Spirit Airlines flight. I know, I don't want to brag up top, but you're like, John, this is how a comedian's brain works. This will sum it up perfectly. I was on a Spirit Airlines flight, and there was like a medical emergency. You know what they come on? They're like, is there a doctor on board? And everybody was panicking, and I was just like, I go, there's no doctor on a Spirit Airlines flight. I go, you know where the doctors are? On Delta, okay? There's no... It was an emergency. People were panicking. They kept lowering the standards. Like, is there a nurse on board? I go, there's no medical professional on this flight. This ticket costs $40. We're all unemployed, okay? They just came back on a second later. Has anyone dropped out of nursing school? Has anyone seen Grey's Anatomy? Like, you know? This girl's like, I was a nurse for Halloween. We're like, well, get in here and help us out.
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1: 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Want to send a big, big shout out to Pamela Long, who came out and rocked the house for Donnie McClurkin's 20th anniversary. Also, Dominic Hall, who came up from Atlanta and sang about that name, and it was a great time. You're going to hear the entire program, all the performances, all the interviews on the radio soon, so stay tuned for that. In the meanwhile, y'all enjoy your weekend. Be safe. Peace.
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3: Wow. I'm telling you, I get amazed at these things. I don't have that creativity. You can put those songs together so seamlessly, man. That was a wonderful praise break by DJ T-Storm. Shout out to my boy. And speaking of shout outs, you know what time it is. It's time for our shout outs. And if you want to leave a shout out for everybody that listens to this show to hear around the world, give us a call at 1-888-420-7710. That's 1-888-420-7710. Remember to give your name, where you're calling from, and who you're giving that wonderful shout out to. Make it passionate. Make it great. Make it sound something like this. Shout that thing out, Joe.
4: My name is Henry Ray Wilson. And I'd like to give a shout out, first and foremost, to God, my Lord and Savior Jesus Christ, and every nurse and doctor and janitor that works in the ICU at the John Cochran Hospital. These people took great care of me. They were willing vessels, and God used them. I was intubated for 5 days, and they didn't think I was going to make it. But God had other plans, and now I'd like to give them a shout. I'd like to give him a shout out to my pastor. His name is James Massenberg. We call him Gator. I give him a shout out to my spiritual advisor, Pastor Ken Jenkins, his wife Beverly Jenkins, Minister Massenberg, wife Jacinta, and everyone that prays with me. And therefore, I am here willing to do whatever it is that God has for me. God bless everybody. Everybody gets blessed.
5: Hello, my name is Lisa Cochran, and I'm calling to shout out St. Mary of Shreveport, Louisiana. I'm calling to shout out my pastor, Robert Payne. He is the best of the best, and keep on going.
6: 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Thank you for watching over me. 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Amen.
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1: Hi, this is Donnie McClurkin, and I've got a personal note that I'd like to drop in your spirit. I want you to know how God really thinks about you. I mean, literally, you are the apple of his eye. You are the very beat of God's heart, to put it in a human form. You are the reason that God smiles, because when he sees you, he sees himself. You're made in the image and the likeness of God. No matter what your life has gone through, all the ordeals that you've had to suffer, it doesn't really matter. God loves you, and he's doing everything in your favor. Remember, all things, not just the good things, all things work together for your good. For you that are loved and called according to God's purpose. And no matter who says what or does what, who leaves your life, God will always stay with you, because he has done all of this just for you. His coming to earth was just for you. His life was just for you. His death was just for us. His resurrection was just for every one of us. So take heart. You are God's favorite child. You really are. And I can say that even though there's 8.1 billion people on this earth, God has no respect of persons. You are his favorite child. And everything that has been done just for you. Everybody say this, just for me.

Now listen, I love every one of you, and I want to thank you for riding with me today. And have a great weekend. That's right. Sundown starts the Sabbath, and I want you to worship God and honor the Sabbath. But more than anything else, honor Jesus Christ. I love you, and until the next edition of the new Donnie McClurkin Show, walk in the favor of God. Bye-bye.

on this wonderful day. It's time. It's that time again. It's time for the new Donnie McClurkin Show. That's right. We are back with some great music on this wonderful June day. This day in Black Music Month. That's right, June is Black Music Month. And we are going to play the greatest music that you ever want to hear. Black music, some other kind of music too.

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Let it bless you. And while you're being blessed, call somebody up and let them know they can be blessed too. It's that time. The new Donnie McClurkin Show is

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0: Donnie. This is Bob Partlow from Chicago, Illinois. I want to give a shout out to the Partlow family and to all my grandchildren, great-grandchildren, and my children. I love you, Donnie McKirkland. I've been listening to you forever, and I'm going to continue listening to you every morning in Chicago, Illinois. I love you, Donnie.
1: Well, thank you, Sister Partlow. 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

0: Welcome back, everybody. This is the new Donnie McClurkin Show, playing you music that you can live by. And it's time for our praise break. Our praise break put together by the one and only DJ T-Storm. If you're ready, DJ T-Storm, then hit it.
1: What's up, everybody? It's your boy, Pastor Mike Jr., and you're now rocking with my boy, Praise Break, with DJ.

0: Yes. That's your praise break. I am DJ T-Storm at The Real T-Storm on all socials. How you get at me. Big shout out to all those who have followed me on social media, especially on that Instagram at The Real T-Storm. That's how you get at me. About That Name is available everywhere. Stream it. Tell a friend about it. Play it. Enjoy it. And man, I'll see you on the flip side, man.
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2: That was our praise break by the one and only DJ T-Storm. It gets better every time we do it. But now that that praise break is over, you know what time it is. Oh, you know what time it is. It's time for our shout out. And to every one of you that have never, and leave where you're calling from, and who you're giving that beautiful shout out to, make it sound something like this. Shout the thing out.
3: Donnie McKirkland, this is Linda Sparks calling from Cincinnati, Ohio. I would like to give a great big shout out to you. I have followed you over the years, and I praise God for your ministry and all that you have done everywhere you go. Thank you, and I want to give a shout out to my church, Life Changers Church International in Westchester, Ohio, and all the church members that bless people everywhere they go. I just thank God for being God all by himself. Thank you. I have 3 beautiful children and 7 grandsons and my immediate family and my long distant family. I just thank God for you, Donnie, and I just praise you for your continual will to do God's will. Thank you, and God bless you, and have a great week.
4: This is Minister Mary Beth Walker calling Donnie McClinton. So the shout out period, want to give a shout out to my whole family, the Walker, Roar, Allen, Wigfall, Eaton, Clan, and Tribe. Our whole family, all of y'all. God bless y'all. I love all of you. Grace and peace.
5: Pastor Donnie McClurkin. To the new Donnie McClurkin Show, this is Sister Patricia Dean from Chicago, Illinois. I called to give a shout out. My mother been on dialysis for 3.5 years. She's 90 years young. She just turned 90 on April the 13th. She's still here, still on dialysis, still strong. And I turned 70 on the 29th of April. I'm still here. God bless me. Allow me to take care of Mama. Our God is great, and he's greatly to be praised. And I'd like to shout out my pastor, Reverend Kenneth Giles, his beautiful wife, First Lady Rosalind Giles, and Second Mount Olive Missionary Baptist Church on the west side, the blessed side, the blessed side. Thank you, Pastor Donnie McClurkin. Keep doing what your Lord and my Savior say. Good and faithful service.
6: This is Roxy Thomas, and I'm on a shout-out to Journey Church in Livonia, Michigan. I want to shout-out to Pastor Randy Bragg, Pastor Jeremy Bennett, and Pastor Pastor Doug, and Pastor Dave. I just thank God for all of you. I thank God for letting me be here another day. I thank God for all the saints that's out here doing the work of the Lord. I just want to shout you out because God is pleased with you if you're doing his work. Hallelujah. And thank you, Donnie McClurkin, for being who you are. I thank God for you, and I keep God pressing on doing the work of the Lord.
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1: Hi, this is Donnie McClurkin, and I've got a personal note that I'd like to drop in your spirit. The one thing that you don't hear too much about God is how beautiful he is. You hear about his power. You hear about his love. You hear about the miracles. You hear about the deliverance. You hear about salvation. But the one thing that you don't really hear is how beautiful he is. And it's not just an outward beauty, but it's the beauty of his character, the beauty of his grace, the beauty of his love, the beauty that's undefinable, the beauty that is undeniable.

That's right. There's a song that says, he's beautiful beyond description, too marvelous for words. And when you think about the grace of God, when you think about the love of God, you can't help but acknowledge how beautiful his heart is, how beautiful his love is, how beautiful he is. He's a wonderful God and beautiful beyond description.

this wonderful, wonderful day, it's time for the new Donnie McClurkin Show. Man, I am so geeked. Everything is going so wonderfully well. God is still in control, and we've got another day to play the greatest music in the world just for you. That's right, we've got all of this lined up halfway through the year, and boy, do we have some great music for you. So we're going to start this show off the right way. Call somebody up on this day. Good Lord of mine. Call them up and let them know that this thing's about to kick off. The new Donnie McClurkin Show is on the air.

0: 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The music continues. So more of the new Donnie McClurkin Show to go right after this.
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0: calling from Jersey City, New Jersey. I'm calling to leave a shout out to my aunt, the one and only Melissa Alexander from Jersey City, New Jersey. I just want to leave a shout out to my aunt because she's amazing. Like, no questions asked, anything for the community, for her family, whoever, a stranger. My aunt goes above and beyond, and she's not giving her flowers as she should be. So I just want to leave her this biggest shout out, to give her a warm hug, and to tell her just simply thank you and I love you.
1: Well, Z, about 5 million people heard your love for your aunt, and it is the most beautiful thing. You just gave her flowers. Keep listening, Z. Tell your aunt I said, hey, girl, tell her I love her.

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1: 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Let him cook now. 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

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And even through his mistakes, he raised his children. And God gave them a name. And they transformed the world. So Abraham would be my favorite earthly dad. And I guess that's significant with Father's Day coming right down the line. So that's my answer. Now, I've got to take another break, but when we come back, the music's going to continue. Stay tuned. Don't you leave me. We'll be right back with more of the new Donnie McClurkin Show right after this. The new-

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0: 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Welcome back on this Black Music Month. The new Donnie McClurkin Show is playing you the greatest music that you ever want to hear.
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0: Well, I hope the whole family heard your shout-out, girl. And I want you to know I appreciate you calling in. 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

0: share a personal note from Donnie McClurkin.
1: Hi, this is Donnie McClurkin, and I've got a personal note that I'd like to drop in your spirit. This world is in chaos. This nation is in deplorable condition. We are really fighting a fight to live. And with all that we're going through, we cannot do it by ourselves. We need each other, but greater than that, we need the supernatural help of the Almighty God. And so as we see things unraveling and as we see this chaotic situation, let us put our faith and our hope back in the only one that can help us, back in the only one who has the power to give us the help and the solution and resolution, and that is God. Sometimes we wander too far away from the only help. Remember the old Baptist hymn, Father, I stretch my hands toward thee. No other help I know. If you withdraw yourself from me, where shall I go? This world needs God.

But listen, on this wonderful June day, as we celebrate Black Music Month, keep listening to this show and keep your radio station right where it is. Don't change this dial because you're going to hear some great, great music. Great music during this Black Music Month right here on this station. So until the next edition of the new Donnie McClurkin Show, know that I love you and I want you to walk in the favor of God. Have a great day. God bless you.

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1: Every Monday, you can catch me, Shamara, hanging out at the McDonald's in Park Lane from 11 until 1. And
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0: of amazing music. You're inside your number one Sunday morning show is Sunday Morning Gospel 101.3, the Big DM, and good Sunday morning to your family. It's your favorite cousin, it's Jeffrey Lampkin with you on this Sunday morning. Listen, I know, listen, okay, y'all probably like struggling just a little bit, okay? Y'all were outside yesterday. It's all right. It's all right. In the heat at that, currently is 77 degrees in the city. Going to get up to 95 degrees on today. It's going to be sunny. It's not going to be as hot as it has been the past couple of days, but it is hot. So make sure that you're taking your liquids, you're staying liquefied. Check on the elderly, make sure that they're okay. You know, that's something that we definitely got to do. Listen, the Summer Arts Institute from the Jeffrey and Harriet Lampkin Foundation, it takes place this week. It kicks off on Monday, but on Thursday is going to be the big presentation in Manning, South Carolina, Clarendon County. That is at 6 p.m. at the Weldon Auditorium. It's absolutely free. Come out and see those young people, see all the great things that they're doing, all of the wonderful things that are happening. You want to make it. Yeah, okay, yeah. Listen, I'm going to take a break. Allow Pamela Applewhite, Evangelist Pamela Applewhite, to come up, followed by Zion Baptist Church. But when we come back, we've got more great gospel music on your number one Sunday morning show. It's Sunday Morning Gospel. I'm your favorite cousin. I'm Jeffrey Lampkin. This is 101.3 The Big DM. Good morning.
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2: 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Scripture reading is coming from 2 Samuel 18, verse 33. And David started trembling. Then he went up to the room above the city gate to cry. And he went and he kept saying, "My son Absalom, my son Absalom. I wish I could have died instead of you, Absalom, my son." Thus, this morning's message is, don't let guilt destroy you. Amen. And today, actually, is my birthday, June 30th, the day that I'm delivering this message. So happy birthday to me. But by the time you hear this message, it'll be July the 5th on Sunday. And I want to talk a little bit about guilt. The Lord will oftentimes allow me to experience some things in my life so that I can in turn share them with the people. And oftentimes, a lot of personal things, a lot of emotional things are really not preached. But I heard this really, you know, popular, deep preacher the other night at the CCFM conference, Dr. Darius Daniels, or Pastor Darius Daniels. And he took the word and he opened it up from a psychological perspective. And he began to look at the thoughts and the mentalities and the behaviors of the dad of the prodigal son, the brother, and a little bit about the prodigal son himself. He took it from a psychological perspective. And so sometimes when you listen to other preachers, you learn from them, you glean from them, you pick up from them. And so as I was preparing to get this message, because the producer told me that I had to get the message in early. So I was just trying to think about, God, what do the people need to hear today? And as I have experienced some things recently when it came and comes to guilt, the Lord opened up this message for me, but he would have me to follow a pattern similar to what I saw Pastor Daniels do at CCFM conference. And so this scripture is talking about David and Absalom. And we all know who Absalom is. We all know who David is. So when David's son dies, and keep in mind, he was pursuing his own father. And during the process of him pursuing his father, trying to take his kingdom, had already kind of kissed the people, had people kissing him and falling for him, falling for his charisma, his good looks, and people began to turn against the king, David, which was his father. And Absalom, God, I thank you for your word. I'm going to try to take my time and teach this today. Hallelujah. Glory be to God. And so keep in mind that Absalom was angry with his father because his brother had raped his sister, Tamar. And so he had this grudge towards his dad. And so we can look at this a lot of ways. But the first thing I want to talk about is there was some neglect. There had been some obvious neglect because David was not really taking care of his children, or that would not have happened. So there was an obvious neglect. And as parents, sometimes we get too focused on the wrong things and our children will fall prey to neglect. And not realizing it sometimes when you're working hard trying to provide for them, sometimes we go too far into the providing part and not pay attention to the emotional part of our children. And so when that happens, then a child grows up feeling empty or void, you know, having voids in certain areas. And so this is what happened with Absalom. There were some things that was missing internally in his life. And it's pretty obvious, you know, for those of us that study psychology, that are counselors and psychologists, and we understand behaviors and we understand the backdrop of why people do what they do. It is obvious to the eye of a counselor and a psychologist why Absalom did what he did. It wasn't right. But if we look at the origin of his behaviors, then there could be some level of justification behind why he hated his father, why he wanted to take over his kingdom. Hallelujah. Glory be to God. And so God is speaking to someone today because obviously from all the things that occurred, David's neglect, hallelujah, and then Absalom's pursuance of his father. And I get so excited, and sometimes my words will come out wrong, but I'm going to stay on point here. Glory be to God, because somebody needs to know, hallelujah, how to not allow themselves to be guilt-ridden. And so when Absalom was killed, when he was murdered, and everybody was afraid initially, and I'm paraphrasing, everybody was afraid, hallelujah, glory be to God, they were afraid. Because they're like, you know, you killed the king's son. You want us to go tell him? You know, so this is what was going on prior to. So finally someone got the nerve to go tell him. And David saw them come and he said, okay, they must have good news. And so when they came and they said, king, we've killed your enemies. They kept saying, king, we killed your enemies. And he kept saying, well, where's my son Absalom? He kept asking the question. He was very concerned about his son. And oftentimes when we as parents, and I'm going to start with the parents, but there are other areas of guilt, hallelujah, that comes and grows up inside of us for one reason or the other. And some of those things might be valid. Some of those means of us having guilt can be valid. We as parents, sometimes we make mistakes. Like we always say, there is no rule book to being a parent. And so sometimes we're guilty. But at the same time, God is saying to somebody today, you don't have to stay that way. Hallelujah. Because David, the Bible says that David was weeping and he kept saying, my son, Absalom, my son, where is he? That is a sign of guilt. That is a sign of I blame myself. And the Bible goes on to tell us that he continued to cry and weep and cry and weep until Joab came and said to him, now we looked out for you. And we removed your enemy. Even though he was your son, we removed your enemy. And you crying for somebody that didn't care for you. God, I thank you. Hallelujah. Somebody going to get this today. But we over here wanting you to be our king, showing you love, protecting you, guarding you. But you worrying about a man what's going to kill you. So he said, you might be want us dead. Hallelujah. Glory be to God. Had we not done this for you. And so this is what happens, and I want to get on the parents today. God is talking to someone today. I know he is. Hallelujah. He don't want you to allow, hallelujah, the mistake that you might have made as a parent. And you might be really guilty. You know, we all make mistakes. And we are guilty sometimes as being lackadaisical as a parent. You know, there are different parenting styles. Hallelujah. Glory be to God. Their parenting style, lackadaisical, dominant. It's one I can't pronounce, but it starts with the L as well. Hallelujah. One where you kind of in the middle. Hallelujah. And then one that's authoritarian. All of them are not good. One all isolated is not good. The Bible says an unjust imbalance is an abomination to God. So we can be too much of one and not enough of the other. How many times we've seen children that have come out of authoritarian homes and their lives have been ruined because their parents was too strict. Hallelujah. And how many times we've seen a child be neglected because their parent was too democratic. They was too laid back. So we have to balance our parenting styles. Hallelujah. Glory be to God. Because if we don't balance our parenting styles, when something goes wrong in our child's life, we will eventually, along the lines, we're going to blame ourselves. And this is what was happening with David. But God don't want you to carry that guilt. He don't want you to be guilt-ridden or guilt-stricken for the rest of your life because you made a mistake. Hallelujah. And even on our jobs, we got supervisors that when you make one little iota of a mistake, they'll go around and they'll spread gossip and lies and make you look bad. And because you made that mistake, guilt begins to set in your heart. That's why God tells us to guard our hearts, because out of it, guard it with diligence. That means guard it steadily. Guard it. Hallelujah. Frequently, consistency, guard your heart. Because out of it flows issues of life. Hallelujah. So if you've done something on your job, you made a normal mistake, but it might have cost a lot. Hallelujah. You don't have to continue to go around feeling guilty. Hallelujah. Glory be to God. Somebody out there is feeling guilty because they made a mistake. You might have even lost a contract. Hallelujah. Glory be to God. But God is saying there's a way of escape. Hallelujah. God has given a way of escape from guilt, because guilt will eat your conscience alive. Guilt will torment you day in and day out. And this is what was happening with David. He was guilt-ridden because he knew in his heart that he had neglected his daughter, and it caused chaos. It caused conflict between his children. And then Absalom rose up and said, I don't like that man. How many of our children raise up against us? Hallelujah. It begins with a seed. Hallelujah. It can come from neglect. It can come from us showing favoritism between one child over the next. It can come from us being an enabler. You know, some of us, we enable our children. We give them more because we think, oh, I'm going to give them more than what I did not have. That's not the way to go. Hallelujah. Glory be to God. And then some of us, we get on our high horses, such as King David. He had a lot of kingdom stuff going on. And when we have to serve, we do have to serve the kingdom. Those of us that are called and chosen, the Bible says many are called, but few are chosen. But there's some of us that are called. Hallelujah. But sometimes we get caught up in our kingdom work. And we neglect, hallelujah, we neglect the most important things. That's why the Lord tells us, he says that you must be an example, hallelujah, that you must show your charity at home first. It says it begins at home. In other words, your love for me that you're going to demonstrate to others, it must begin in your own home. Hallelujah. So sometimes as ministers and pastors and bishops, we get caught up and we neglect our families, our marriages, our children. I heard Bishop Jake say that when his daughter had fallen, She was trying to spend time with her daughter, giving her daughter the time so that she won't feel, her daughters would not feel neglected because of the busyness of the call that's on her life. She realized that's important based on some of her experience. She testified about it on her dad's podcast. Her sister says it often, you know, when we moved here from West Virginia, Cora said, when we moved here, our names were pretty much kind of diminished, not diminished, but it was almost as if their names didn't really matter. Hallelujah. Glory be to God. So God does not want you to continue to go around, even though you might be guilty of it. Sometimes we're guilty of things. We're guilty of a lot of things. But God is saying there is a better way. Hallelujah. There's a greater way. Hallelujah. He's come to rescue you. He's come to save you. Hallelujah. Because David, he condemned himself until somebody came and shook him and said, wait a minute. We saved you from your enemies. And sometimes our children will be our enemies. We look at the news every day. How many children are killing their parents? 14 years old, 12 years old, 15 years old, killing their parents, killing their siblings. This young man in Seattle, Washington, 15, killed his parents, killed his a few of his siblings, and one of them got away and said, my brother did this. And he lied. Hallelujah. Countless stories on social media of children killing their parents. Hallelujah. See, we got to stop allowing our children to make us feel guilty. The devil is a liar. Hallelujah. There is no sin. Hallelujah. That is common to man. Hallelujah. But God is faithful. Faithful and just to forgive us of all of our sins. Hallelujah. And we've got to know that whatever you feel guilty about as a parent, whatever you feel guilty about, that you didn't do right on your job, you didn't say it right when you were speaking. Hallelujah. Glory be to God. You didn't play it right when you was playing on the organ and you got criticized and you began to feel guilty and you began to back off of your gift. Hallelujah. God is saying you don't have to feel guilty. You don't have to be guilt-ridden. You don't have to walk around with guilt on your heart, guilt in your soul and in your conscience. Hallelujah. Glory be to God. Some people die of a broken heart. Hallelujah. And David was heading down that path to Joab, say, wait a minute. The people out here that love you, you ignoring them. And the one that treated you bad and wanted your kingdom. You loving him. You over here mourning for them. Why aren't you over here being thankful for the ones that care about you? That happens a lot of times in families. Hallelujah. The child that causes the most trouble and the most chaos. Hallelujah. They're the ones that get the most attention. But God's saying he wants you to balance that thing out. Hallelujah. Because when you allow someone, a child, or no matter who it is, to pull your heartstrings, they're going to keep pulling and pulling and pulling until when you tell them no, it's going to enrage them. And they're going to raise up against you. Hallelujah. That's what happened to that little boy down there, I believe, in Texas. He went in his parents' bedroom and killed them because they started taking his car and telling him what he was doing wrong. And then he gets up in the courtroom and lies and say somebody else did it, trying to paint a picture like somebody broke in their house, had people lying and making up stories about their dead parents. Hallelujah. I follow these types of stories sometimes, and it touches me. But God had me to follow it for a reason, because he wants somebody to come up out of guilt. He wants somebody, hallelujah, to let it go. Hallelujah. You know, some people in the Tyler Perry movie and the characters in the actors portraying the mother and the daughter in one of his movies. And she told the girl, she said, you can't build your life on pain. Some people build their life on pain. And then they project their pain onto other people because it makes them feel better. Some weird way it makes them feel better. And the more they jab you with their pain, the better they somehow feel. Hallelujah. But God is calling us, hallelujah, to alignment. Hallelujah. Glory be to God. So God is calling you out of that guilt. He's calling you out of that state of feeling that you deserve this ongoing, continual blame. And the way, hallelujah, thank you, God, the way that you can come up out of guilt is you got to, number one, acknowledge it. Yes, I did wrong. Yes, I missed this. Yes, I might have didn't go to their games enough. Yes, I might have didn't hug them enough. Yes, I might not have kissed them. Yes, I might not have told them I love them enough. But God, I ask you for your forgiveness. Hallelujah. He tells us to repent daily. He said, come to me. Ask of me. Hallelujah. Glory be to God. We got to ask the Lord. And he said he will cast your sins as far as the east to the west. Somebody might feel guilty because they put a child up for adoption. Somebody might feel guilty because they allowed their child to get in the system. But sometimes when we don't know certain things, you just don't know them. Hallelujah. Glory be to God. But there's a way. There's a way. Hallelujah. And so God is calling someone today. And these messages that God gives me, sometimes these messages are very personal because the name of this ministry is Salt of the Earth Ministry. And these messages come to bring salt. What does salt do? It adds flavor. And it says when the salt has lost its savor, it's no good. So sometimes people are out there losing the salt in their lives. They're losing the savor. And God sends these type of messages to bring salt back into your life. Hallelujah. We know that salt has various uses. We put salt on meat to add taste. We put salt on wounds to heal. God is bringing this word to bring somebody up and out of the miry clay today. Hallelujah. Because guilt is eating you alive. Hallelujah. Glory be to God. But God wants you to repent. God wants you to come up out of that. God wants you to listen to somebody that's telling you, you're going down the wrong path. This child gonna take you out of here. You're gonna have a nervous breakdown. You're gonna have a stroke. This is why your heart is the way it is. Hallelujah. But somebody came and shook David out of that stupor that he was in. Hallelujah. Glory be to God. And David's eyes was open. See, somebody's eyes need to be open today. Somebody's walking in darkness because you have guilt that is hovering over your mind, hovering all in your body, all through your system, behind your child, behind that job you lost, behind that contract you messed up. Hallelujah. It's all right. It's all right. Hallelujah. Glory be to God. No man. Hallelujah. There's no perfect man. Hallelujah. Glory be to God. And so God wants you to understand, hallelujah, that every man have a thorn in their flesh. Hallelujah. Every man have a thorn in their flesh. But God allowed the thorn to be in the Apostle Paul's flesh. Hallelujah. Because, hallelujah, of the abundance of revelation. Sometimes God allows things to be in our lives to open up our eyes, to make us better, to make us grow, to make us develop, to make us pay more attention to him and give him the glory. So God is speaking to somebody today. And he don't want you to be like David. He don't want you to continue to weep and mourn, saying, God, if I'd have been there, God, if I'd have said this, my child wouldn't have died. My child wouldn't have did this. David even said, Lord, I should have died in his place. Hallelujah. God is saying to somebody today, wouldn't have been nothing you could do. Hallelujah. because the choice was his. The choice was hers. And so God has come to deliver somebody today by letting you know, don't let guilt destroy you. Don't let it eat you alive. Don't let it keep you on all these high blood pressure medicines. Don't let it drive your mind crazy. You can't get a straight thought. Your thoughts are going in and out. They call that rumination in the field of psychology, ruminating, when you got a thought on top of thought. And they don't never stop. It wasn't your choice to make. Your child, your husband, your sister, your brother, they made their own choice. And so you don't have no reason to feel guilty. And for those of you that do carry a little bit of guilt, God is saying to repent. Hallelujah. He said, repent of your sins daily. And he's faithful, he's just, and he'll forgive you. In Jesus' name, God bless you. Have a wonderful day. Hallelujah. And again, this is my birthday, June 30th. But by the time you hear this message, it'll be July the 5th. God bless you. Amen. Thank you for listening to this morning's message on Don't Let Guilt Destroy You. 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That's 708-554-6111. Have a wonderful day.
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0: Palmer Jr. serves as interim pastor.
1: Good morning, Zion. Is that Miss Martin sitting out there? Tell Miss Martin, tell this young lady to stand up. Stand up, Miss Martin. This lady, is she 100 yet? Okay. She's 100 years old. Now, I've been knowing Miss Martin, well, Miss Martin been knowing me all of my appointed time. And we worship at the same church for a while. I don't believe Miss Martin ever had a driver's license. But anytime there's a church program, she'll beat you there. I don't know how she do it, but every time a church program, she'd be sitting there waiting on us. No driver's license, no nothing. So good to see you, Miss Martin. Bless you indeed. Miss Martin is from Florence. She's with her daughter and her son-in-law, Mr. and Mrs. Fowler, who's also a part of us. I started a prayer ministry back in 2012. And Mrs. Martin and Sister Kay were original members. As a matter of fact, Sister Kay encouraged me to keep it on. As of today, we're still doing that. Every morning at 7 o'clock. That has been my sustainer. Having a talk with God. That has been my keeper, you know. Having a talk with God. That has been my communicator, having a talk with God. Just talking to God will make everything all right. It may not go like you want it, but it'll make it all right. Amen? So, it's good to see you all. I know you mentioned this morning that there's a possibility that you may not be here. Glad the Lord saw fit to send Miss Martin and brought joy inside of me. And y'all see that's Jonita over there? I call her Jonita. We were at a church too together back in the day. Good to see you, sister. Blessed be unto you. And to all of you, my beloved sisters and brothers, let me thank your pastor for allowing me to worship with you this morning as the church celebrates its 161st anniversary. Out of all the clergy members that Dr. Palmer knows, he's been all over the world. He's a military chaplain, so he's been everywhere. It was I whom he selected. I don't know why. Not because I gave his son a page job. Now, let me get that straight. That wasn't it. But I'm always down the street there. You don't find a lot of black boys in certain chambers. So when I believe that God positioned me to do just what I'm doing. And if I can get some young men in there, I'm going to get them in there. That's what I'm going to do. Amen. At the time of my hiring, Brother Palmer, I didn't even know he was a preacher. We're hiring his son. I had no idea who he was. I just knew there was a young man, sisters, that asked me, do I have an opening? And I obliged. Amen. So we thank God for him. And for allowing me to be here. That kind of knocked me off my feet when you called me and asked me to preach at Big Zion. Thank you for allowing us in this worship experience to celebrate the birth of your church, which is crucially important to my worshiping experience with and of God. Pastor, preachers, I contend that the church has designed that there are three most important dates in the life of the church. This is just me. This is my theology. They are Christ's birthday, the Savior's birth, as his coming into the world. Then there's the continuation of his birth, which led Christ to the cross. Resurrection Sunday. We call it Easter Bunny Sunday. I don't know. I don't have a clue where that Easter came from. But it's Resurrection Sunday. And then there's the third most important date in the life of the church. It is the birth of the church. Where the church started from. How did it get here? I understand the other anniversaries, such as ushers, choirs, and even pastors' anniversaries. I don't dig them too much. I'm sorry. Christ, the solid rock I stand. All other stuff, the sinking sand. I understand those anniversaries, and they're good quote unquote money raisers. But if you're tired, you wouldn't have to have no fundraisers. If everybody would do their part, as those who came before us did, you'd have to have no fundraisers. So I have no real desire to celebrate them, nor be celebrated. I celebrate the Lord, the one who woke me up this morning and started me on my way. I celebrate God, the creator of my being and the sustainer of my soul. I celebrate God and the power that he's given to the black church. The church withstood the test of time. The church and under this steeple, was the creation of a school. Black churches all over. Churches was a source of education for all the people. You couldn't go to them other people's schools. Church enabled us to grow economically. They put their resources together. The church, well, we mobilized to enhance the quality of life for her people. Zion played a big part in the mobilization and the socializing, and to make sure that his people had a voice. The black church has been and still is the mecca of the black community. Don't anyone say nothing. Don't let anyone say otherwise. And it's not about quantity. It's about quality. God in one is enough if you have it. Don't let anybody tell you otherwise. The black church was and will be the moral consciousness of this country. We set the pedal. We put things in place. Went for the black church. Be in bad shape. I'm glad when Jesus told Peter, on this rock I'll build my church and the gates of hell shall not prevail. 161 years. Look at you. Don't take this lightly. People died and you didn't even know their name to have this church. Our rock, our stronghold. And let me qualify this. The church, as identified by the writers of the Bible, was not a building nor a sanctuary. But the church was a body of believers. When you hear him talk about the church at Philippi, it wasn't no building, it was believers. The church at Corinth, it wasn't no building, it was believers. A group of people who worship God in spirit and in truth. That's what we do. The church is not a building. The church is each and every one of you. God don't need no building for us to worship him. There's no need for a building to tell the Lord thank you. Amen. Are y'all with me this day? Amen. That the Lord has made? And today I want us to consider what the church means to you and what you have to offer other believers as yourself. Folks, y'all in the church at Monumental, I said, now what you got to offer? What do you have to offer the church? You apparently see something here that the church has to offer. What do you have to offer? What do you bring to God's kingdom for kingdom building purposes here on earth? What do you bring? What do you bring other than criticisms? Other than nothing had to do with saving souls and finding the lost sheep. What do you bring to kingdom building purposes? All that God has done for you. What do you have to offer other believers? All that God has brought you through. Sometimes we walk in these places like we own the church. Like we in charge. And God at any moment. Blink his eye and we go. Like a candle blowing in the wind. All that God has done for us. And we act like we all that. The Lord our God has been good to us. Anybody know what I'm talking about? The Lord our God has been good to us. Didn't he wake you up this morning? Didn't he start you on your way? I'm told that the alarm clock of life went off this morning. Somebody did not move. And I don't care who you think you are, you did not wake yourself up. Amen, somebody. Talk to me, flowers. Artificial flowers, talk to me. Amen, somebody. Listen. Others have been consumed all around you. People dying all around you. We ourselves have been consumed, but not yet consumed. We're out of the grave. We're out of hell. Had God dealt with us according to our sins, we should have been consumed a long time ago. But we, my beloved sisters and brothers, we have been dealt with according to God's mercy, new every day. That's why we're still here. It ain't your work. It's not even your giving. Mercy. Grace. It is sufficient. And they're new every day. This is another Sunday, but this one we've never seen before. New every day. Like walking in the ocean. You don't step in the same water twice. Constantly moving. So for a moment, let me try to engage the text that is referencing your theme. That's good stuff. Remember? Referencing your theme. Lamentations 3, verses 23 and 24. Let's do that, okay? Let me read my translation. Okie dokie. Yeah, I ain't in no hurry. Okay. Oh. I didn't know y'all had to stand up. Oh, big as big as I am. Y'all scared me when I look up. Listen to the words of God coming from the prophet. Verses 23 and 24, they are new every morning. Great is your faithfulness. I say, the Lord is my portion. Therefore, I will put my hope in him. God's words for God's people. And the people of God said, amen. In seminary, who's at D. Howard University School of Divinity. That is the greatest one. Don't let your pastor fool y'all. In seminary, we were told to pick a song, a theme song. In seminary, you get your master's, takes you 3 years. I don't care how smart you are. 3 years. That when we were there, we had to pick a theme. So for 3 years, we had to choose a song. Our class, interesting enough, choose Great is Thy Faithfulness. And which encompasses your scriptural of attention this morning. The Lord's loving kindness indeed never ceases, for his compassions never fail. They are new every morning. Great is thy faithfulness, Lord, unto thee. Listen to the Message Bible. I like to read different translations. Listen to the Message Bible declaration of the text. God's loyal love couldn't have run out. His merciful love couldn't have dried up. They are created new every morning. How great your faithfulness. I'm sticking with God. I say it over and over and over again. I'm sticking with God. In the midst of everything, going away, Jeremiah finds an anchor to his soul. When you look at this scripture in full context, Jeremiah was having issues. But as we said this morning, on our prayer call that when we pray, we just need to pray and tell God to give us the authority to speak his word. Because you take care of everything else. Jeremiah said that God is his portion. Jeremiah reflects on the Lord's goodness to deliver those who trust and seek him. If you don't seek God with all your heart and all your mind, you won't find him. But if you seek him with all your being, he'll be found. He'll make sure that he's all I got. He's all I got left. Who else can keep you from falling? Picking you up on every leaning side. The Lord is all we got. Who keeps waking you up every morning? So for 3 years, we would sing that song, I would have that song sung at all of our functions. So it gives me joy, Reverend, to be with you and to have the focus scripture on those words have become a part of who I am. Great is thy faithfulness. Yeah. Morning by morning, new mercies I see. All I have needed, thy hands have provided. Great is thy faithfulness. Yeah. Lord, unto me, not my faithfulness unto him, his faithfulness unto me. No matter what happened, no matter what I engage in, no matter my stuff, and it hasn't been all good either. The very fact that my beloved, my waking up this morning, a new day, in and of itself, the renewal of God's mercy, simply because he woke you up this morning. Are y'all with me this morning? However hard things we suffer, we must never entertain any hard thoughts of God. But must be still and ready to own that he is both kind and faithful. His loving kindness, that's who God is and ever will be. The all-sufficient help in times of trouble. Nothing deserving of us because we did some things last night that may not have been coming to the will of God. We may have said some things about people, and we may have just thought about the ways of people that was not, and you know, does not of God. And yet, early this morning, early this morning, the Lord woke you up, gave you another second chance. Early this morning, he renewed his faith in you. Not your faith in him. He renewed his faith in you. Some of y'all ought to thank the Lord right now. Now the rest of y'all can thank the Lord if you want to. Some of y'all can thank the Lord right now. The Lord gave us another second chance. Another one. Lord, just give me one more chance. How many times we told the Lord that? Lord, give me one more chance. How many times we told the Lord that? His grace is sufficient. His grace is sufficient. Yes. So somebody will thank the Lord other than me in this place. I'm going to thank him. I'm grateful that the Lord looked beyond my mess and my mess ups. I'm thankful that God gave me, blessed me with one more sunny day. I don't know about tomorrow, but right now, yes. I love me some Jesus. Yes. I don't know about tomorrow, but right now, I am thankful. Right now, I will lift mine eyes to the hill for which cometh my help. Great. Great is thy faithfulness. I love the Lord. You hear my patience cry. And he came and saw about me. I love the Lord. He picked me up. I don't know where your help comes from. But all my help. Not some. All my help comes from the Lord. I look to him. The Lord is my help in times of troubles. I look to God. He is my regulator. I look to God. He keeps me steady in his word. I would trust him, Miss Martin. I ain't got no better sense than to trust the one who woke me up this morning. I don't know no better. I'm going to trust the one who watched over me as I slumbered through the night. And I traveled the highways of life. He was my steering wheel. Are y'all there? Lord kept me just as he promised. I'll never leave you. Just as he promised. I'll never forsake you. Just as he promised. Y'all hear me? Lost everything in the world. But you're still standing. On this rock, I'll build my church. I don't know about you, but I have not lost my interest in God. I don't care what people say or what people do. I trust Lord. I call him, he heard, and he answered. I trust God. He is my portion forever. My helper. My helper. My sunshine on a cloudy day. My helper. My wheel in the middle of the wheel. My helper. My rock in a weary land. My helper, my shelter in the time of storm. I will trust God. There's never been a day, Zion, that God hadn't been with you. Not one day has gone by. Not one day has God left you. Y'all think about that. All that yang we be doing. Busy noise. Talking loud and ain't saying nothing. God never left you. Y'all better tell the Lord, thank you. I need the folks who understand that God has been right by their side to say something up in here. I need Zion, big Zion, to tell the Lord, thank you. Not one day. Not one day. Not one day. And contrary to our failing and fizzling, God's love and kindness never cease. As a matter of fact, God makes them fresh every morning. Morning by morning, new mercies I see. All I have needed, thy hands have provided. Great. All that I needed. The hands have provided. God makes them fresh every morning. Sunrise, every morning new. Greet you every morning. The breeze that blows upon your face, every morning is new. With their light and with their warmth, every morning they are new mercies. Don't y'all take y'all getting up for granted. Don't you do that because you've been here longer than I have. Don't take God's business for granted. He's a good God. Am I right about it? Ain't the Lord all right? He's a good God. Not one day has passed and the holiness of God had not been with you. God, look beyond your faults. God, look beyond your faults and supplied your need one more time. Some of us act like God owe us this day. This is the day that the Lord has made. I will not shall. I will rejoice and be glad in it.
2: Yes.
1: If it had not been for the Lord on our side, I'm going to take my seat. If it had not been for the Lord on my side, if his love and kindness had ceased, if he had closed his eyes upon me for a second, I would be like a ship without a sail, being tossed and turned from every side. Yes. But you know what? I found an anchor. Yes. I found an anchor, someone who will keep me steady. I found an anchor. Yes. So when I get weary, I'll drop that anchor. Yes. When I get tired, I'll drop that anchor. Yes. When I get weak, I'll drop that anchor. Yes. So my God got me. He promised never to leave me. Yes. He got me, he got you. He promised never to leave. Yes. Never to forsake us. Yes. That he'll be with us. Yes. And I'm standing on those promises. Yes. Amen.
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Good Sunday morning to your family. Listen, somebody is praying for you this morning. You want to know who it is? It's me, because I understand. I understand, but I got you this morning. 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

Well, y'all, this little song that my grandmother taught me a long time ago.

0: Sunday Morning Gospel 101.3, the Big DM, baby. Come on in the prayer room. That's where you are this morning. Yo, with your favorite cousin, it's Jeffrey Lampkin. Oh, y'all, okay, y'all ate too much ribs yesterday, so you forgot what time it is? Oh, for one.
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0: Yo, are you smiling? You should be. You're inside your number one Sunday morning show. It's Sunday Morning Gospel 101.3, the Big DM. Good Sunday morning to your family. It's your favorite cousin, it's Jeffrey Lampkin with you on this Sunday morning. This is the day that the Lord has made. We can't do anything but to rejoice and to be glad in it. Clap your hands. Come on. Come on. I know. Baby, them arms is a little tired this morning. You've been in that heat all day. But I need you to clap your hands, all ye people. Come on. Shout unto God with the voice of triumph. Ha! Listen, because the Lord is good. The Lord is kind. The Lord is mindful. The Lord loves you. Somebody loves you, baby. And his name is J-E-S-U-S. Jesus, our Lord and Savior Christ. We love him so much. Do you love him on this morning? Well, if you love him one more time, clap those hands right there. God is great and greatly to be praised. Currently right now, it's 79 degrees in the city. Going to get up to 95 degrees on today. It's a toasty one. It's toasty. Yes, it is. But it's the first Sunday of July. Y'all, time is moving. Happy America 250. Of course, yesterday was the 4th of July. And I know a lot of you are just like, whoo, trying to make it through because you were in the heat all day. I'm going to talk to you. I'm going to tell y'all what I did, all everything that's going on. But I get it. Where no one else understands, I understand, okay? But God has allowed you here. Everything that you're feeling right now, guess what? God allowed you to feel it. So you got to thank God for it. So rise on up. Come on, my children. Come on, my men of valor. Come on, my daughters of Esther. Rise on up and just allow God to have his way. Listen, we're your station for women's empowerment. 2026 is taking place August 1st. August 1st, Women's Empowerment is going to be taking place. And listen, it's going to be a great time. You don't want to miss it. Now, I know a lot of you have been trying to figure out, hey, how do I get tickets? What am I going to do? We got you, baby. You don't have to worry about nothing. We got you. We're doing ticket stops all week long. McDonald's ticket stops all week long. We're going to be at 7041 Park Lane Road, the McDonald's there. Shamar will be there tomorrow, 11 a.m. to 1 p.m., okay? Get there, get your tickets. You don't have to pay any TXs or anything. Have the exact cash, and you'll be able to get your tickets so that you can see. Listen, I'm doing a tribute to Kirk Franklin this year. Yeah, yeah. He so rightfully deserves it. You know, Kirk has been so great for the gospel music industry. And here's the thing I try to tell people. We are beautifully flawed people. We're not perfect, y'all. We all have our flaws, but what the Lord has allowed him to do for the gospel music industry and for the body of Christ as a whole has been wonderful. Matter of fact, we got some Kirk Franklin coming up. We've got that plus Sunday school and more great gospel music. And I'll tell y'all about my time. Yeah, got a little bit to talk about. Keep it right here on your number one Sunday morning show is Sunday Morning Gospel. 101.3, The Big DM. Good morning.
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7: Uncle spent to respect, respect in every aspect, and special grace to the man, and God bless anything tested, not us of Jesus Christ, and the best of every time. 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I'm not here for Christ. Bust the place, bust the place. No, no, no, mercy, yeah.
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declaration this morning. God is still awesome no matter what. You're inside your number one Sunday morning show. It's Sunday Morning Gospel 101.3. The Big DM. Good Sunday morning to your family. Kirk Franklin right there. We're going to be paying tribute to him at Women's Empowerment 2026. 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Yes, she will. She'll have the tickets. You don't want to miss it. It's a great day. Yes, it is. It's a great day. Listen, well, of course, we just celebrated America 250. Happy birthday to America. And I was sharing, of course, on yesterday's show, like, hey guys, listen, at the end of the day, we're beautifully flawed people, and there is no one who is perfect, even the country that we live in. And do you realize that I was having a conversation because somebody was telling me, like, Jeffrey, you shouldn't be celebrating the 4th of July. And I'm like, why not? I live in America. This is the country that the Lord has assigned me to. And at this point, I really wouldn't want to live anywhere else but America. I must say, I love the freedom over here, okay, as compared to what I see other places. And maybe if I grew up somewhere else, I'll, you know, understand their culture, desire it. But I love America. That's where I am. So we were having a discussion on yesterday, which was very good. Make sure that you always catch our Saturday morning show, Mr. Lampkin's Neighborhood, 10 a.m. to 12 p.m., right after the Steve Harvey Morning Show. But we were talking on yesterday about whether, you know, black people can celebrate 4th of July. Because, baby, boy, y'all put some mandates on us. Like, we can't do this. We can't do that. But, baby, it looked like everybody was outside yesterday. The Saints were outside. Shout out to my family, the King family. I got to hang with my family yesterday. I had an absolutely wonderful time. Now, I was on the grill, y'all. Yes, I was. Yes. What don't I do? I know, right? Listen, but baby, that heat was, well, you know, no, they had me under the shed, under the trees. So it was, I was in the shade, but Lord, baby, you talking about my back, my neck, everything in between. I feel it all over, because baby, listen. I was like, hey, I had hair massaging my neck last night, massaging my back. I still feel it this morning, but I didn't want to take no pills. I let the body just naturally do what it do. But I had a good upper body work yesterday. But I just, listen, all my nieces and nephews, everybody was just, oh, it was just a great, splendid time. Had a wonderful time. Listen, I hope you had a great time with your family as well. Okay, let me keep moving because I know y'all like, we need more music. I got you, baby. BC, shout out to all the Benedict College Gospel Choir grads. Matter of fact, my cousin Keon, he had on his BC hat yesterday. Dr. Rosalind Clark Artist, good morning. Here's BC, Benedict College Gospel Choir, Say the Word. 101.3, The Big DM. Good morning.

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Well, that's the way we're praising him this morning, baby. We jamming for the Lamb Sunday Morning Gospel 101.3, the Big DM. Good Sunday morning to your family. Feeling so good in all this heat, but we're making it happen. I need y'all checking on my seasoned saints. Are you checking on your aunties, your uncles, making sure that they're good? Because, baby, it's hot outside. If you know they don't have air conditioning, check on them. Even in this weather, they might not like a lot of air, but they need a little something. Blow, baby. Let the winds of the Lord blow. Y'all, it was so hot. I told my uncle yesterday, my uncle talking about, we got you on this side over here because I was on the grill yesterday, right? Shout out to my Uncle Herbert. He never fails me. He always going to be looking out, right? But yesterday, he didn't look out for me. Uncle Herbert did not look out for me yesterday. He said, I pull up. I got you on this side. It's your boy. Whew, it hot. You got the flames going off the grill. I told him, get it going for me. They got the flames going off the grill. And my uncle, I was talking about, I'm just preparing me. Where am I going? Where I'm going, the streets are paved with gold, baby. And I believe that there's air condition. There's air condition. God, I wish I could call Jesus right now. I'm not going to call him, because if I call Jesus right now, I'd be like, Jesus, is there

0: condition in heaven, he will be like, you want to find out? No, not yet. Do not call my number right now. No, no, no, no, no. I got work for you to do down here, Jesus. I'm here. I got you. I'm working. Listen, you said the harvest is plentiful, but the laborers are few. I'm not one of them. I am in the labor line. Sign me up for the Christian Jubilee. No, don't sign me up for the Christian Jubilee because that might take me to heaven. And I ain't ready to go there yet. Listen. I just want to make it to heaven. Oh, I do want to make it there, but not right now. Don't pull my ticket. Don't pull my number. Don't call me. All right, Jesus. But I love you. I love you. Okay. All right, Elohim. I love you. Don't you just want to be having conversations with Jesus like this? Like, Listen, like I want to call you right. Lord, why is it so hot out here? Are y'all having some malfunctions up in heaven? What do we need to do with the air? Do you need me to send a mechanic? No, don't send a mechanic because then somebody got to go. There got to be some hands up there, Lord. Blow the wind. Send a little breeze, okay? Thank you, Jesus. Hallelujah. Hallelujah. Listen. Because, baby, it's hot. Oh, God, it's hot outside. But you know what? I thank God that we can feel the heat. Listen, coming up, we've got more great gospel music in Sunday school. Right here on your number one Sunday morning show is Sunday Morning Gospel. I'm your favorite cousin. I'm Jeffrey Lampkin. This is 101.3 The Big DM. Good morning.
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and Gospel 101.3, The Big DM, your station for women's empowerment. 2026, baby. We are jamming for the lamb in here this morning. Feeling so good on this holiday weekend. Y'all, currently, right now, it's 83 degrees in the city. Like, since I've been in the studio, since we've been talking since 8 o'clock this morning. Now, of course, we've been here since 6. But since 8 o'clock this morning, it's gone from 77 degrees to 83 degrees, okay? It's going to get up to 95 degrees on the day. Be drinking your water, your Gatorade. Stay liquefied. Do what you need to do. But thank God that you can feel it. Okay? Listen, we ain't have it any other way. The promises of God are yay and amen. Let's church on this morning. Here's Lisa Noe Smith and the Brown Singers going out to the Jenkins family up in Hartsville, South Carolina. Good morning, family. Yeah, they're all in town this weekend. Good morning. Thanks so much for taking a ride with us. 101.3, The Big DM.

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0: Listen, every praise we give to our Lord and Savior Jesus Christ, he deserves all of the glory, all of the honor, and all of the praise. Sunday Morning Gospel, 101.3, the Big DM. Good Sunday morning to your family. It's time for Sunday school. It's that time of morning where we pause, we digest the word of God, we allow it to get in our hearts. Grab your Bibles. Grab your Bibles. We're going to be in Psalm, the 34th Psalm. The 34th Psalm on this morning. Grab your Bibles because there is a word from the Lord. Let me tell you something. I've come to encourage somebody this morning because I promise you, situations and things are trying to steal your praise, but you can't afford in this season to allow anything to steal your praise, okay? Grab your Bibles. Here we go. Reader, read. I will bless the Lord at all times. His praise shall continually be in my mouth. I will bless the Lord at all times. His praise shall continually be in my mouth. Listen to me, y'all. There's going to come a time in life where you have to make up in your mind that I've already lost too much. There's been too much that I've endured. I cannot afford to lose my praise. The enemy may have messed with my money, may have messed with my family, disturbed my peace, but he cannot have my praise, plain and simple. And let me tell you something. Your praise should not be based on what happened to you. Your praise needs to be based on who God is. Simply because God is awesome. Simply because God is a deliverer. Simply because God is a keeper. He'll keep you in perfect peace if you keep your mind stayed on him. David said in this psalm, he said, I will bless the Lord at all times, not just when things are good. Also, because you celebrated with your family yesterday, you can't go give God praise today. It doesn't work that way. I will bless the Lord at all times, whether I got money, whether I don't have money, whether the doctor gives me a good report or doesn't give me a good report. No matter what it is, it's going to be at all times. That means that I've got a praise for the mountains. I've got a praise for the valley. I've got a praise when the door is open. And I've got a praise when I'm waiting in the hallway for God to do what I know that he promised me that he's going to do. If the enemy can control your praise by changing your circumstances, then your circumstances have become your God. God, you cannot allow your circumstances to become your God. God is the author and the finisher of all things. So you still need to trust God even when the answer is no. Still need to trust God even when he tells you to wait. No matter what it is, you've got to praise God in all things. David said, I will bless the Lord at all times. So I'm going to trust him at all times. And listen, don't wait till the battle is over. You can shout right now. Don't wait until you get out of the situation to praise God. Praise him through the storm. Praise him because he's good. Praise him because he's often. Open your mouth and confuse the enemy, because the enemy's like, she should be crying. She should be messed up about this. No, I still got to praise. I lost some things. I still got to praise. I've been talked about. I still got to praise. I might cry at night, but I've still got to praise. And I owe God a praise because he's been so good. Is there anybody this morning that said, you know what? I owe him a praise because God has been just that good, even in the midst. I still got to praise him. Whether I feel good or I don't feel good, I still got to give him glory. I still got to give him honor. Let everything that has breath praise the Lord. When you're in your house, in your car, on your job, wherever you are right now, lift your hands and say, I still got a praise. There's a praise in the temple and there's a praise in the house, and I'm gonna give it to him every time I get a chance. Sunday Morning Gospel 101.3, the Big DM. Good morning.
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0: Listen, there is still a praise. Oh, yeah, praise him. Oh, that man would praise him. I will bless the Lord at all times, and his praise shall continually be in my mouth. Keep praising him. It's your favorite cousin. It's Jeffrey Lampkin. 101.3, the big DM, and we're still praising him. Psalm 34, rest on it every step of the way. Let's pause for a glimpse of glory with Bishop Eric Davis. But when we come back, we got more great gospel music right here. Sunday morning gospel. Listen, the CBK, it's open today. I got those turkey wings. Listen, they're huge. My God. I told y'all, but y'all don't. But don't worry. We got you. Don't worry about it. 5642 Broad Street, Sumter, South Carolina, 10 a.m. to 5 p.m. Come on through, because y'all ain't got no leftovers from the cookout. Y'all ate them last night. Keep it right here. Sunday morning gospel, 101.3, the big DM. Good morning.
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4: Something's wrong with you when you come into the house of the Lord and you leave here the same way you came. If you came in here to be in the presence of God, in His presence is the fullness. Can I show you something? Because when a host receives you and the host puts the anointing, the oil of gladness, joy on you, regardless of what path you had to take to get here. Because some of you who came here today, you had to come through some tough paths to get here. You had to come through some tough ways to get here. And I want to show you how the formula works that just make sure you get there. No matter what you got to go through, make sure you get to where God is taking you. It may be dark. It may be challenging. It may be a problem. And this is why he has the oil in the valley. The Bible says, yea, though I walk through the valley of the shadow of death, you got to tell yourself, I shall not fear, because the one thing I know, your spirit is with me. And so even though I got to go through a tough time, you have proclaimed your spirit over my life. So I'm going to walk in the spirit. Even though he's leading me through something that looks like my death, I trust you so much. Thou art with me. Thy rod and thy staff, they comfort me. So I start going through places that the Spirit leads me that I wouldn't go myself. But what causes me to go through is I know the Lord is with me. Some of you in here right now, you're going through some times like you've never gone through before. But the thing that's giving you comfort is you know the Lord is with you. The Spirit has given you confirmation, and you are walking in the formula of God that He is providing for you. He is taking you through. I need you to see this. He gets through the valley, and the Bible says, thou hast prepared a table for me. The host sees you coming through the valley. The host sees what you're going through. The host knows that you got enemies all around you, and the host is preparing a table while you're walking through the valley. Aren't you glad that God knows your future? Aren't you glad that God knows your present? And even though you're going through something that looks like you'll never get through it, God is already preparing a table. I want to encourage somebody right now that feels like you're not going to make it. God sent me here to proclaim to you, He is preparing a table. In the presence of your enemy, he is preparing a table. People think this is your end because they can't see who's walking with you. He's over there preparing a table while you're going through the valley. While you're going through an emotional valley, he's preparing a table. While you're going through a mental valley, he's preparing a table. While you're going through a financial valley, he's preparing a table. While you're going through a spiritual valley, he's preparing a table. Can I tell you something? Make sure you get to the table. I don't care what you're going through. I know he's preparing a table. I gotta get to the table. The host entreats you in, sits you at the table, and he says, thou anointest my head with oil. I just came through a dark place. I came through a tough time, and God is just pouring the oil of gladness. God is just pouring the oil of joy. He is entreating you with the oil. Don't fight it. Go with it. Don't care about what nobody thinks. Give God glory. He is pouring oil over your mind. He is pouring oil over your spirit.
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Let's get the praise going. You got to keep holding on no matter what it is. 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

0: honor and praise is due unto him. I love to call him. I love to praise him. 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It's been an absolutely amazing show. Head on over to the CBK, 5642 Broad Street, Sumter, South Carolina. Grab you a good plate. Yeah, it's going to be great. 10 a.m. to 5 p.m. It's been an awesome day. 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Trust in the Lord with all thine heart. Lean not to thine own understanding. In all thy ways acknowledge him. He shall direct thy path. The Jeffrey and Harriet Lampkin Foundation is going down this week, y'all. It's going to be an absolutely wonderful time. The Summer Arts Institute every evening. But Thursday, come out to Weldon Auditorium, 6 p.m. this Thursday. See the kids. Everything that's done is going to be so awesome. I want to see you there. Listen, God is the greatest power. He shall not be defeated. 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And if the Lord allows and the creek doesn't rise, I'll be back with you on your number one Sunday morning show. It's Sunday Morning Gospel. I'm your favorite cousin. I'm Jeffrey Lampkin. This is 101.3, The Big DM. 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
1: On this final message in this series that God has given us, entitled Grateful Men of Purpose, four unsung heroes of the Bible. We want to share with you what God has given us as we conclude this series. But I want to invite you to be and to join us in July. But July is real special. God has given me a special assignment. I asked the Lord, I said, Lord, I don't know what you're trying to do, but God told me he wants me to preach every Sunday and teach every Tuesday in July. I did remind him that it gets to be 100 degrees in July. And most preachers I know take off. He says, but you ain't most preachers, okay? I need you to do what I tell you to do. So join us in July. We have four messages of four reasons to be grateful starting next Sunday. Number one, grateful to know him. Is there anybody just grateful that I know the Lord? The second message of that series is grateful for every season of my life, I'm grateful. The third message in that series is grateful for God's timing. He may not come when you want him. I know there's some country old time folk, church folk, look at somebody, say he's an on-time God. Then the final message in that series is simply entitled Grateful for a Second Chance. Amen. In July, every Sunday, a different series, every Tuesday night, living a life of gratitude. Join us for the month of July. 1 Peter chapter 5, verse 12 is where our text is found today. Grateful men of purpose, four unsung heroes of the Bible. Listen to the reading of God's word. One verse in 1 Peter chapter 5, the New Living Translation. I have written and sent this short letter to you with the help of Silas. Somebody say Silas. Silas, whom I commend to you as a faithful brother. My purpose in writing is to encourage you and assure you that what you are experiencing is truly part of God's grace for you. Stand firm in his grace. And those who love the Lord said amen. Amen. Amen. For the next few moments, I want to speak to you from the subject that's embedded in the text, lifted out of the text for the purpose of the subject of the day's message. Look at, just wave at somebody, because some of you, this does not apply to women, but just wave at somebody. Bear with us and say, a faithful brother. There's some faithful brothers among us. Amen. Give God a hand of praise for all the faithful brothers. You may be seated. Amen. The brothers on this choir, I know you're going to sleep good tonight because you were here at 8 o'clock. Some of you aren't as young as you used to be. Amen. Just don't go to sleep on me in the next 20 minutes. Amen. I thank God for faithful brothers. A faithful brother. For the past 3 weeks, we have talked about grateful men of purpose. Because June here at Bible Way has been deemed Men's Month, in which we highlight the contributions, the dedication, the faithfulness of men. We have shared with you throughout this month of June the testimonies of three unsung heroes of the Bible. Three men whose names are not commonly known, but yet they made significant contributions to the lives of those who eventually became biblical superstars. Three men who understood who they were and what God had called them to be. The first message of this series on the first Sunday of this month was entitled A Wise Mentor, in which we highlighted the testimony of Jethro. Somebody say Jethro. Jethro was the father-in-law of Moses, someone who gave Moses some wise advice. And as a result, Moses went on to have the energy, the stamina, the commitment to do some great and wonderful things, such as lead the children of Israel through the wilderness, write the first five books of the Bible. And I submit to you that part of Moses' success was that he had someone in his life that will give him some wise advice. Thank God for Jethro. Second message of this series, we highlighted a man by the name of Jonathan. Now, to those of you who are here at the 11 o'clock service, you did not get this because it was graduation Sunday. And we encourage you to go listen online. But at the 8 o'clock service, we talked about Jonathan, who was a friend of David. That message was entitled A Loyal Friend. Amen. Not only was Jonathan a friend, but he was a loyal friend. To fully appreciate the testimony of Jonathan, perhaps you need to understand what Jonathan was entitled to and what he was willing to give up for somebody that God had anointed to do what Jonathan's family thought he would do. And he was not jealous. He was not revengeful. He became David's closest confidant, David's closest friend. In fact, the Bible says Jonathan loved David so much, even closer perhaps than the love that a man would have for a woman. That was the relationship between Jonathan and David, a loyal friend. And then on last week, which was Father's Day, we talked about another unsung hero of the Bible. We shared with you the story that is written in Luke chapter 15, the parable of what scholars and others, Jesus did not name the parable, scholars named the parable, the prodigal son. It shows you where their emphasis was. The scholars, those who name different parables in the Bible focus on the son which was lost. But perhaps the true title of that parable should have been called The Grateful Father. A father who never gave up on his child. A father who kept watching and waiting on his child, although he knew that his child was lost somewhere in a strange land. He trusts that God would make a way somehow. And when the son returned, the father did not condemn, did not slam his name, but he celebrated his return. I said, this is my son who was dead, but is now alive. He was lost, but now he is found. Three unsung heroes of the Bible: Jethro, Jonathan, and the father of that prodigal son. And now in this final message of this series, and on this annual Men's Day, I save this message for today on purpose. In this message, we would like to discuss another unsung hero in the New Testament, one by the name of Silas. Silas, who was simply described as a faithful brother. Now, it is important to note that God chooses to use faithful people to accomplish his purpose here on this earthly journey, not just gifted and talented people. May I say that again? God chooses faithful people, not just gifted and talented people. In fact, I am totally convinced that the Lord prefers those, listen to this, who are faithful and not as gifted or talented, than those who may be very gifted and very talented, but are not so faithful. Can I preach? Given a choice, God always chooses faithfulness. He said to Moses that, I want you to go to Egypt and tell Pharaoh to let my people go. Moses says, why me? I'm a fugitive. I have a speech impediment. I have committed an atrocious crime in Egypt. I have a brother who is still there by the name of Aaron, who is refined, highly educated, someone who can speak, who can pontificate without a blink, someone who can put it all together. And God basically said to Moses, if I wanted Aaron, I would have called him. I want you. Whew. God chose someone that he knew would always be faithful to him. There are a whole lot of people that are more talented, that are more gifted, that God will not choose. The world may choose them. In fact, the world may be impressed with gifts and talent. But God values honor. God values and honor faithfulness. Look at somebody and say, are you faithful? Don't tell me how great you can sing. Are you willing to sing? Because some of you have good concerts in the pews. But the reason you don't sing is because you're not willing to come to rehearsal and put in the time to do it. Faithfulness takes a commitment. And I am totally convinced that when God gets ready to do something, he chooses people he knows he can count on. He can, because a whole lot of folk, God hears you, but he can't count on you. Preach, Pastor Jackson. God hears your testimony. God hears your story. But he knows he can't count on you. Deacon Simmons, I told the church this morning, when we were growing up, they used to sing a song called Count On Me. And now, those of you who know this, it goes like this. Count on me. Faithful servant I will be. I will fight with all my might. Lord, you can count on me. I just want to make sure I'm in the right place. Is there anybody in here know that God can count on you? In fact, all of you that know that God can count on you, come on, give God a praise. Do me a favor, find a way to just rise and stand to your feet and give me a visible demonstration that God can count on you. Ooh. Listen, we live in a society in which gifts and talent get top billings. Gifts and talents get people recognized. But I am convinced that sometimes the strongest people in the world are those who work beneath the scene. What good is a pretty house on a shaky foundation? Preach, Pastor Jackson. Some of you built your whole reputation. Sister Nat, good to see you, my cousin. Some of you built your whole reputation on shaky foundations. Yeah, you look good, you sound good, you walk with a pimp and a stride, but you have no faithfulness. When the storm comes and the wind comes and the trouble beats on your house, you crumble and fall. You don't have a strong foundation. If God can't count on you, you will not last. The reason why some ministries do not last is because it's built on the reputation of a personality. And when you are built on the reputation of a personality, when that personality either fades, mess up, or dies, then the ministry fades away. But thank God that Bishop Jackson and those who built the Bible Way Church of Atlas Road said, don't build it on me, build it on my rock. My hope is built on nothing less than Jesus Christ and righteousness. On Christ, the solid rock, I stand. How many of you know your testimony is built on the rock? I just need about 500 folk to leap up to your feet and say, Lord, thank you. Thank you for the foundation. Thank you. Thank you for faithfulness. Faithfulness shows up when talent fades away. When gifts and talents sleep in late, faithfulness shows up early. Who am I preaching to? Ooh, faithfulness will do the hard things. When there is no recognition, when there's nobody to call your name, when they can't put you over anything. Some folk can't be anything unless they're over a thing. Catch it. But you gotta learn how to be under somebody before you can be over anything. Who am I preaching to? The reason God doesn't put you over anything, because you can't be under anybody. Some of you, you can't serve under anybody. You bring drama wherever you go. But I'm not talking about y'all. I'm talking about folk in the other church, okay? But thank God for folk who say, Lord, here am I. And I'll do whatever you want me to do. Thank God for faithfulness. Can you give God a hand of praise for all of those faithful vessels of God? So the question for us today, if God values faithfulness and the world values talent and gifts, the question for us today as believers is this: who are we really trying to impress? Can I preach this? Who are you really trying to impress? The people of this world or the Lord? One of the sad commentaries about social media is that we put everything out there just trying to get popular. But is it better to be popular or faithful? Is it better to have folk know your name, or your name is known for something that changes the lives of people? And if you can touch one life, everybody can preach. Amen. If you can touch one life, then your living would not have been in vain. Look at the text, if you will, in this incredible text in the book of 1 Peter. Let us examine a powerful, unsung hero of the New Testament by the name of Silas. Silas was first mentioned in the book of Acts, chapter 15, verse 22. It was noted, and this is important, that he was chosen by the Jerusalem church to accompany Paul and Barnabas to Antioch. Other folks saw his faithfulness and chose him. He did not select himself, but he was chosen by others because they knew that they could count on Silas. In fact, that same text, chapter 15, verse 22, the New King James Version, refers him as one of the leading men among brothers. Now, we've already established the fact that he did not have great name recognition. So what made him a leading man among the brothers is how he walked and the life that he lived. If you want to know if you are a leader or not, let me see the life that you live. Let me see how you walk among folk when there's no spotlight on you, when there's nobody to call your name. Can you do as Elder Jeff said of Deacon John Porter? Can you show up with somebody that you want to just help and nobody knows it and no one has to call your name? Silas, somebody help me say Silas. Silas may not have had a book of the Bible named after him, nor was he ever the center of the spotlight. But his faithfulness, somebody say faithfulness. Silas' faithfulness allowed him to have a significant role in the success of the early New Testament Christian church. Silas was a trusted and a dedicated companion to first the Apostle Paul and then the Apostle Peter. Now, I said this in purpose because these are two of the iconic figures of the New Testament. But yet there was Silas, someone who did not compete with Paul or Peter, but complimented them. Oh, I am preaching because a whole lot of you have competing spirits, but not complimentary. A competing spirit say, I've got to do what you do. I've got to do it better than you do. A complimentary spirit says, I want to help you do what you do better. Who am I preaching to? Thank God for Silas, says, if I can just help somebody. He traveled with Paul, traveled with Peter. He had a significant role with both Paul and Peter. Now, it is believed that Luke perhaps dictated and wrote down the writings of Paul, but most biblical scholars have come to the conclusion that all of Peter's writings were actually written physically by Silas. Preaching to somebody. He was a scribe to Peter. Why is that important? It is because he was someone who wrote down the notes. In fact, some biblical scholars believe the first four chapters of 1 Peter, at least up until verse 12 of chapter 5, was literally written by Silas. But he did not mind Peter taking the credit. Who can I preach? Whole lot of you say, if I do all the hard work, I want them to recognize me. Where if God recognizes you, does it matter if anybody else recognize you? If God says, well done, does it matter that anybody else recognizes you? Why is this so important, Pastor Jackson? Even in chapter 5, I can go through all four chapters of 1 Peter and show you some profound writings. But go with me, if you will, as we examine two verses in chapter 5 that are iconic verses that perhaps Silas wrote, but Peter got the credit for it. But it did not bother Silas because he knew what his assignment from God was. Let me just say before I read this chapter, is there anybody in here comfortable with who you are and what God has called you to be? Look at your neighbor and say, I don't need to be in charge. I'm just glad to be one in the number, just to be in the number, just to be counted among those that are alive. Lord, I'm grateful. Chapter 5 of 1 Peter, the first verse I want to bring to your attention will be verse number 7. These profound words are found. The 7th verse, the New Living Translation say, give all your worries and cares to God, for he careth about you. King James says, cast all your cares on him. Now, we quote that scripture all the time. And we say, oh, Peter says, cast all your cares. But in fact, if biblical scholars are correct, Silas came up with that. Peter got the credit, but it was the inspiration of Silas through the Holy Spirit. But you didn't hear Silas complain one bit. As long as the word went out, it did not matter who got credit for it. I just need to preach to somebody who knows if you give God the glory, it doesn't matter who gets the credit. Somebody ought to help me give God a praise. You owe God about a 10-second praise. Give him some glory. Look at somebody, say, to God be the glory. Thank God for people who work behind the scene. Thank God for people who've dedicated their whole lives into making other people look good. Listen, I would not be half of the person I am without the trusted servants that work behind the scene, even those in an administration. Thank you, Andrea, for the years that you stood by my side and made me look better than I deserve. Thank you, Constance, for what you do now. Thank you to all of the staff here at Bible Way that do it. Thank you to those upstairs who make us sound and look better than what we ever deserve. You may see me up front, but there's some people like Silas that's behind the scene who give God the glory to say, I'm just glad to be a part of the assignment that God has put in this place. Is there somebody just grateful for what God has called you? You don't have to be the head usher, but usher anyhow. You don't have to be the chairman of the deacon's ministry, but keep being a deacon. You don't have to lead praise and worship, but keep singing. You don't have to preach every Sunday, but keep going to the prison. Thank you to all of the Silases that God has placed. Thank you, Pastor Lawson. Thank you to others. Thank you, Elder Sarah. Thank you to everybody. Thank you to my beloved, beautiful, talented wife who God knows make me look better than I ever make. Before I preach to y'all, I preach to her and say, baby, does this sound good? She said, this may sound better, okay? Thank you, whose name is not on any of these sermons, but her impact is. There's some people in your life who other folk don't know, but their impact made a difference. Ooh, think of somebody. Can every now and then we ought to pause and give God a praise. This is a good time to give God a praise for every unsung hero in your life that made you look better than what you ever deserved. Y'all got the next 10 seconds to tell God thank you. Thank you, Lord. Another powerful verse, and I'm doing this to set Silas up, that Peter gets credit for, but theologians perhaps believe Silas wrote it. One of my favorite verses in the Bible is 1 Peter chapter 5, verse 10. New Living Translation says this: in his kindness, God called you to share in his eternal glory by means of Christ Jesus. Now, this is the part that I like, that Silas never gets credit for, but perhaps he could be responsible for it. So after you have suffered, don't y'all make us have church in here. After you have suffered a little while, woo, who am I preaching to? Somebody all say, thank you, Silas. Thank you, Pastor Mac. How can I ever thank you enough for being a trusted servant of God that doesn't always have to get the credit? Silas writes, so after you have suffered a little while, he will restore, support, and strengthen you, and he will place you on a firm foundation. Peter got the credit, but perhaps Silas had the inspiration. And Silas said, it doesn't matter who gets the credit as long as God gets the glory. Somebody ought to give God some glory. Woo! Come on, church. Think of something that somebody else did to help you get to where you are and give God. Woo! Tell your neighbor, I didn't get here by myself. I had some faithful folk who lifted me up and placed me up and prayed for me. Thank you, Mother Ellen Lumpkin. Thank you. Somebody had me on their mind, took the time to pray for me. Y'all all got a praise on this annual meeting.

church used to walk around and say, Lord, I thank you. Lord, I thank you. Thank you, thank you. You brought me from a mighty long ways. Anybody know God has been good to you? Woo! And so in our text, Peter writes the end, starting in verse 12, 13, 14, because Peter wanted to take this opportunity to thank somebody who deserved recognition. And Peter writes that I sent this by Silas. Peter had all kind of words that was available to his vocabulary. Peter could have used that Silas was an esteemed pontificator of the gospel. He could have used that Silas is one of the noted scholars of all the New Testament church. He could have said there's no one whose penmanship was as delicate and as wonderful as Silas. But he did not use those words to describe Silas. When he had an opportunity to describe Silas, he simply did.

God had called him to be. Look at somebody and say, thank God for faithful brothers. I want to leave you with three key characteristics of a faithful brother. Number one is this, a faithful brother, and this is for every single lady in here who's looking for a husband. Before you can get a good husband, you better make sure he's a faithful brother in the game. Because if he ain't faithful in the little things, I've got news for you. He's not gonna be faithful in the big things, okay? A faithful brother, and so everybody ought to take a picture of this. Every man in the house, every brother in the house, every woman, every girl in the house ought to take this. A faithful brother is dependable and reliable. Somebody shout, thank you, Jesus. Somebody say, thank you, Pastor Jackson, for pointing that out. But faithful brother is dependable and reliable. Being dependable and reliable is more important than being gifted or talented. Silas was used by God and trusted by others because of his character. Let me read this slowly and surely. I want you to catch this. His character matched his calling. Some of your characters don't match the badge you wear or the colors you wear or the titles you carry. God ain't impressed with your collar, your badge, or your title. God wants to know if your character matches your calling. Some of the strongest people in this church are some of the quietest people in this church that you never hear of. But their character, thank you, Deacon Stefan. Thank you, Summit. Thank you, Deacon Glover. Thank you, all of these others, names I did not call, for being who you are without having to call your name. Your character ought to match your calling. When it's all said and done, nobody ought to talk about how Pastor Jackson preaches. Before they talk about how I preach, they ought to be impressed with how I live. Do I treat my wife right? Do I treat my family right? Do I treat members in the community right? Do I see them in the grocery store and speak? Because I know some apostles and bishops where the apostle title of the glory everywhere they go. Somebody told me that they saw an apostle in the grocery store and said, praise the Lord, apostle. God is good. God is good. I said, please come down to reality. And before you can be a good apostle, you ought to be a faithful brother. And faithful men and women speak to every. Who am I preaching to? Your character ought to match your calling. And if it doesn't, then your calling is in vain. Your calling is an abomination to God if your character doesn't match your calling. Here's the other part that I like, and I mentioned it last week. This is one of my new favorite expressions. Your video ought to match your audio. What you do ought to match what you say. Hey, who am I preaching to? You ought to line my life up next to my radio messages. And if I preach one thing and live another thing, tell folk don't listen to me anymore because my video doesn't match my audio. You ought to allow your video to match. You don't have to be perfect, but you just got to be dedicated. And if you do make a mistake, don't be so proud that you can't say, I am sorry. Am I right about it? Say, I apologize. I told the church this morning, one thing I tried to teach my two sons
And even my granddaughter, who's now 18 years old, and she came to me one time and said, "Granddaddy, I didn't do anything to be sorry for." I said, "Still say I apologize." I used to have it. I would have it with my sons, and we would go out. "Well, Daddy, why I got to apologize?" Because the bigger person ought to act like the bigger person.

0: And the bigger person doesn't mind saying, I'm sorry, even if you know you hadn't done anything wrong. If it brings peace, just say it. Can I preach? May I preach? Do you have the humility to be the first to apologize? Or some of you have been waiting 5 years for somebody to come to you and say, I'm sorry. You haven't spoken to a sister or a brother in your own family because they won't call you and say, I'm sorry, I've got a flash news bulletin for you. They ain't, excuse the grammar, will never say I'm sorry. But you're the one with the Holy Ghost. Preach, Pastor Jackson. Well, let me change that to the glory. You're the one who's supposed to have the Holy Ghost. And if you got the Holy Spirit in you, you go beyond what ordinary people. His video matched his audio. Second key insight, a faithful brother remains faithful despite their trials and hardships. A man that is born of a woman is of a few days full of trouble. Tell somebody, trouble will come. Trouble will be in your way. Folk will let you down. Folk will abuse and scandalize. I never knew what that meant, but the quartet singers used to sing it. They just scandalize your name, okay? Folk will do that to you, but you've got to learn how to praise God anyhow. Acts chapter 16, Paul and Silas beaten, bound, and in prison. Most people would have quit. May I say that again? Beaten, bound, and in prison, but did not quit. But at midnight, at midnight, they prayed. And how many of you ever given God your best praise during your darkest hours? Anybody know how to praise God at midnight? Anyone in here know how to praise God when nothing goes right in your life? But I will bless the Lord at all times. Tell your neighbor you owe God a praise. Faithfulness is demonstrated under pressure when life becomes difficult. That's when I know you're faithful. When you can withstand the pressure, and they can lie on you and you can still smile. When you can love somebody you know hate you. When you can apologize for something you did not even do. That's when I know that you're faithful and you're committed to the Lord. Amen. Third and the final one is a faithful brother, like Silas, is an encourager. Not only was Silas a traveling companion, but he was an encourager. As a faithful brother, Silas received great joy and fulfillment in encouraging and helping others to succeed. It was never about him. Ooh, who am I preaching to? Look at someone and say, it cannot be about you. It can't be about you. It has to be about the mission. And the reason why Silas did not get mad when Peter put his name on the epistle, because the mission was more important than the recognition. When the mission becomes more important than the recognition, then you would do what God has called you to do. Silas' story reminds us that to God, greatness is not measured by popularity, fame, or earthly accomplishments, but by our faithfulness. As we stand to our feet all over this place, and we conclude this message as well as this series, let us remember that the unsung heroes of the Bible, as well as the unsung heroes in our life, are those who do not have to be the lime in the limelight, do not have to be the center of attention. If there's someone in your life that has to always have all the attention, put them out of your circle. You don't need that negative distraction. Amen. But are people unsung heroes, are people that are very comfortable with who they are and what God has called them to be. So my rhetorical question I leave you with today is that, can God count on you to be Jethro, a wise mentor? Can God count on you to be Jonathan, a loyal friend? Can God count on you to be the father of the prodigal son who would never give up on his child? Can God count on you to be Silas, a faithful servant, a faithful brother? And if the answer is yes, then God can use you to do some great and mighty things. Lift those hands before we come to the altar. Come on, brothers, right now. Because I see unsung heroes in this audience. I see those of you that are willing to help someone else succeed. And those of you who do not mind sharing the credit, because you know that God will always get the glory. And the challenge for us today is that, are we putting ourselves in a position to be available for God to use us? Look at someone standing next to you and say, are you available? Are you available? Willing to make the sacrifices and to do what God has called you to do? Let me do something before we call to the altar, because I want to do something. This song that Milton Brunson wrote, "You gave me my hands to reach out to man, to show him your love, your perfect plan. You gave me my ears. I can hear your voice so clear. I can hear the cries of sinners, but cannot wipe away their tears. You gave me my voice to speak your words, to sing your praise. But with my eyes, I can see a need for more availability. Lord, I'm available to you. Use me, Lord, to show someone the way. Enable me to say, my storage is empty. I am available to you." I want to do something special on this Men's Day. I want to invite all the men first to come to the altar. I want the altar first with the associate pastors and the deacons and the others. Come, you're the first line of defense. Y'all come up, stand at the altar right now. All the other men come, deacons come, stand at this altar. All the men in the audience, from the balcony to the back of the church, just come and stand. Come on, come on. As Elder Cedric told us, listen, listen, listen.
1: You gave me my hands.
0: Look at all of these brethren.
1: To reach out.
0: This is a demonstration. If you're in the balcony, we'll wait on you to come back.
1: And your perfect plan.
0: You gave me my brothers on the choir, I need y'all to do me a favor. All the brothers on the choir, just lift those hands. Thank God for you, amen. Can you do me a favor? Can y'all come down and stand at the altar? Come on. All the brothers, the praise team, stay here. Right.
1: Somebody say, you gave me
0: all
1: my
0: the brothers
1: voice.
0: Come on.

0: Thank you, Deacon Melton. Thank you, some of the others. One of our oldest deacons leading the charge, Sergeant Major Melton. Thank you. Thank you.
1: For more availability.
0: Y'all make room for the choir. Yeah, yeah.
1: I see hearts.
0: Every brother.

0: I'm available.
1: Thank you, Elder Terry, for being a faithful brother, man.
0: Come on,
1: my will. Y'all can just stand around the altar. The deacon, y'all can just stand on the altar. You don't even have to go down. Just

Randy and I started first grade together. We have been friends since we were 6 years old. Several years ago, he totally lost his eyesight. But every week, he's in church. And when I saw him on that choir, they were gonna leave him up there, and I said, no, bring him down to stand with me. I'm gonna show you what faithfulness looks like, okay? Yeah. He can't see. He has to hold on to somebody else, but he's here, okay? Come on, Cedric, tell him, but he's here.

0: So faithfulness is not what you say, it's what you do. Faithfulness is that when you can't see a thing, you've lost total eyesight, but you trust to get up on a choir stand and somebody leads your hand and sing to God because they asked the brothers to show up. They can. This is what faithfulness looks like. And fifth year, 5 years
1: in a row.
0: 5 years in a row. Up on the choir. Come on, give God a hand of praise. And listen, I love this brother. I told him I'll never forget our days. We started first grade at Perrin Thomas Elementary School in Taylor, Sacam. And he has been my friend ever since. I saw him several years ago. I was running for office. Randy saw me and he says, "Dara, do you remember me?" I said, "Randy, I never forget my original friends, okay? And all the fake friends I may have forgotten, okay? But I thank God for people like this." Amen, somebody. Come on, brothers, everybody. Cedric, tell them again, my storm.
2: My soul said yes.
0: Grab a brother by the hand. Grab somebody by the hand. Come on, my storm.
2: My story.
0: Are there any women, ladies, that want prayer? If you are praying for a man in your house that's not here, all the women that's praying for men in your house, in your family, come on and stand.

Eternal Father, we say thank you. Because you've reminded us that it's more important to be a faithful brother than a dynamic preacher. It's more important to be a faithful brother than an illustrious deacon. It's more important to be a faithful brother than any title or position we hold. Faithfulness is not what we say, it is what we do. Silas was called a faithful brother because he did the work. His video matched his audio. His character matched his calling. So we pray today, not just for those faithful brothers who are here, but those who perhaps have lost their faith, those who are sitting home, those who've given up on the church, those who've given up on you. Encourage them, Lord, that you still have room for them, that you're calling them. We're touching and agreeing that wherever they may be, you would remind them that you have space available for them. Question is, are they available for you? Lord, we thank you. We bless you. Thank you for those that are giving their life to the Lord. Thank you for those that are listening by way of radio. Thank you for those that are worshiping by way of internet. Thank you for all of our virtual worshipers, Lord. Thank you for those who are standing in the gap for young boys and young girls and young boys. Thank you for those who want them to see their testimony, not just to hear it. And Lord, when they do what you've called them to do, you have a special reward for them that eye has not seen, nor ear heard. God, we count it done and say in Jesus' name, in Jesus' name. And the church said amen. Amen. Put your arms around somebody and say, I'm grateful for you. Come on, I'm grateful. Come on, Elder Jeff, my storage. Tell somebody I'm grateful. Storage.

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Again, the number is 803-776-1238. Sermon number 062826. 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
2: Ephesians 4:32. And when you found your place, let us read the words in the King James Version therein. Let us read. And be ye kind one to another, tenderhearted, forgiving one another, even as God for Christ's sake hath forgiven you. Thank you. You may be seated. I want to talk to you about be ye kind to one another. Be ye kind to one another. Brothers and sisters, there are some commands in Scripture that seem so simple, but we almost overlook them because of their simplicity. And I think it's because they're not really wrapped in theological complexity. They are not hidden in some prophetic mystery. But they are spoken plainly enough for a child even to understand, and yet profoundly enough to challenge the oldest saint. And yet sometimes we still miss it. Paul just simply tells us, be ye kind to one another. That's the message. I can just sit down right now. I could just leave it right there and say, that's the message today. That's the theme today. That's the overarching principle of the text. Just be ye kind to one another. That's the message. Now that sounds real simple, right? Be ye kind to one another. That's simple until somebody hurts you. See, that sounds real easy until somebody betrays your trust. That sounds real easy until somebody does something to get under your skin. That sounds reasonable until somebody starts talking about you. You perceive them mistreating you. That's easy until someone misunderstands you or wounds your spirit. Be ye kind to one. Oh, I can be kind until somebody does something to me. And it's one thing to shout over God's grace on a Sunday morning, but it's another thing to show God's grace on Monday morning.

And what I really want to remind us about is that the Christian life is not measured merely by how high we lift up holy hands, but it is also measured by how we treat the people that God places in our path. So Paul reminds us in our text this morning that saved people ought to look different, ought to act different, because we have experienced something the world cannot give and the world cannot take away. And a byproduct of the message is that I want to tell you that grace, God's grace, really changes people. It does. And one of grace's greatest fingerprints is kindness. Oh, yeah. Paul tells us to be kind. And he reminds us why. Look at the text. Even as God, for Christ's sake, hath forgiven you. This is why we ought to be kind. In other words, God never asks us to give what he has not already given, because kindness is rooted in God's character. We love him, and we love why? Because he first, what? Loved us. We forgive people too, because why? He first. Oh, that was a little weak. Y'all was good on the love part. But y'all got a little weak when I said we forgive because, see, we should show mercy. Why? Because God has showed us mercy. And we should be kind because God has shown us kindness, and we should be kind to others. Because God has been too kind. You know, better to me than I've been to myself. Too kind to us. Every person in this sanctuary is living proof of divine kindness. You're here not because of your own kindness. You're here because God loved you more than you love yourself. And he's been kind. You know how I know that? Because you should have lost your mind. But God was kind. You should have been consumed by your mistakes, because you make them. Whether you admit to it or not, I'm talking to me. I make mistakes. But you know what? God was kind even in my mistakes. Some of us should have been destroyed by some of the decisions that we have made, but God was what? Kind. Why? Morning after morning, God still kept waking you up. Grace kept opening up the door. Love kept on what? Making a way. Let me tell you, that is kindness demonstrated by a holy God. So let me tell you, when God's kindness captures your heart, you know he's got a word in there, say tenderhearted, if you ain't scratched through it. Tenderhearted. When you allow kindness to overtake you, your attitude, your actions, your heart, that stuff can't stay hidden and bottled up, because a life that is saturated by kindness, with kindness, will eventually leave your life and will touch somebody else's life. Yeah. Therefore, kindness should become our lifestyle. It should not be something we do as random, occasional acts of kindness. No, kindness should be our watchword. Kindness should. If you cut my wrist open as a child of God, I might bleed blood, but kindness ought to be mingled in with that red blood. And so then, as children of God, we are called to kindness. Paul says, simply, be kind. Amen.
Notice what he doesn't say. He didn't say, feel kind. Think about being kind. Wonder about being kind. No, he says, be ye kind. He didn't say feel it because I'm kind because I feel. Because some days you're going to be called to be kind but don't feel like being kind. And I'm going to tell you, kindness is not an emotion. It's not simply emotion, an emotion. Paul simply says, be kind. And I know what y'all doing. Y'all looking at me. Y'all quiet and looking at me like this. And somebody is asking, what does being kind look like? Personified. You know what kindness looks like because we've been recipients of kindness. Jesus Christ is kindness. But what does it look like personified in human form? Well, let me tell you what I discovered, what kindness really looks like. Kindness is action. Kindness is love with your work clothes on. If you love your work, that's what I'm talking about being kind. Kindness speaks hope to the discouraged. Kindness allows you to be a friend to those who are lonely. Kindness says, though people do me something, I will forgive the one that has offended me. Kindness says, I'm going to help those who are weak when I have strength. Kindness gives when there's nobody clapping and giving out awards. Let me tell you something. The reason why we ought to be kind. The reason why we ought to be kind, especially to those in the household of faith, because there are some people in here right now, some of our brothers and sisters in here right now, who are carrying invisible burdens. Y'all are walking tall, but y'all are bending under the weight of something. Some of y'all in here are smiling through sorrow. I know it. Some of you are worshiping through your worry. You got a lot of stuff on your mind. Some are praising God, but yet you're privately bleeding inside. That's why Paul says, be tenderhearted. That word translated tenderhearted means profound rooted, a profound rooted desire to help, to comfort, to show people mercy. And let me tell you something, a tender heart mirrors the very nature of God, who is compassionate, who is gracious, and who is slow to anger. You may never know what somebody is carrying, but you know what? You can choose how you carry yourself. Paul says, be kind to one another. A harsh word to somebody, you don't know what they're carrying, but you know what? That might wound the soul to the point of disrepair, because a person just might give up. You never know where they were. You could be that one straw that breaks the camel's back. And so therefore, a kind word may be the very thing that God has allowed you to give to keep somebody from giving up. Y'all don't care about that, do you? But there's somebody that really does. Kindness is never wasted. And God uses ordinary acts of kindness to accomplish extraordinary works of grace in the lives of human beings. And here's the deal. Some people say, I'm a kind person. Good. Glad you're kind. I'm glad you're kind. But sometimes saying I am kind or I am a kind person and demonstrating kindness is two different things.
It's one thing to say, yeah, I'm kind. Don't y'all think I'm kind? But if you never demonstrate what kindness is, then I question your kindness. And I'm going to tell you something God does too, because every now and then, God will test just how kind we really are. Because he will give us an occasion to have to pour out our kindness. And he'll do it when we feel we have reason not to be. And I'm going to tell you, people will really find out just how kind we really are when we have to forgive somebody. Look at the text. I'm telling you, you hollering about you kind? Paul says, I challenge it. Because kindness is proven through forgiveness. Look at the text. I'm going to put you back in there. I didn't just make that up. Paul continues in the text. He says, forgiving one another. See, anybody can be kind when everything is pleasant. Anybody can smile when everybody is agreeing and the head's going north and south. But it's when you say, See, anybody can love when love is being returned. But Christian kindness shines brightest in the darkness of offenses. This is where we really test your kindness out. When it comes to forgiving somebody. What Paul is telling us is that we have to forgive one another. Forgiveness don't erase the memory. I ain't say you have to forgive and forget. Forgiveness don't deny that that person hurt you. We understand that. But what forgiveness does do is release the bitterness and the burden of carrying that mess around in your heart. Forgiveness refuses to become chained by yesterday's pain. That's what forgiveness is. You're saying, I'm letting go of yesterday so I can embrace today. That's what forgiveness is. Why? Because forgiving people should really become forgiving people. Realm screen, I knocked the mic over by accident. You ain't got to get it. It's good right there if you want to. He say he gonna forgive me for knocking over the mic. Him and God forgive me for not. I want y'all to forgive me for knocking over the mic. See how easy that is. Y'all just forgave me. I necessarily didn't deserve to be forgiven. And so the standard isn't what to forgive by what a person deserves. The standard is to forgive by what Christ has already done. How many times has God forgiven you? How many times has God had to step in and clean up one of your messes? How many prayers has God continued to answer after we failed him repeatedly over and over and over again? How many mornings has he welcomed you back with a smile and you didn't say nothing to him, but he says, wake up, see a brand new day. How many tears has he wiped away for you? How many times has he loved you when you were unlovable? That's why Paul says in the text, as God for Christ's sake, look at it, hath forgiven you. We can't sit up in here and act like we got it together. We so
You think you're so kind, but if you ain't forgiving nobody, your kindness is trash. Some of us walking around here with trashy kindness because we're walking around here with unforgiveness. You and I have been recipients of God's forgiveness. And so then, I told you I ain't gonna hold you long. I'm about to turn the corner now. Y'all ain't saying nothing, but I'm finna get happy all by myself if you can't help me. As I'm on my way to my seat, can I just tell you why this message even, why he preaching about this? Somebody must have been unkind. No, I want to tell you why kindness matters. You know why kindness matters? Do you really want to know why kindness matters? Do you want to know why kindness matters? This is the kind of lesson that you should have learned in vacation Bible school. Some people had excuses, but what was your excuse for not coming to vacation Bible school to learn about kindness? So you got to learn about it today. Those are lessons we should have learned as babies. Those are lessons that you learn at home first. Those are lessons that you learn in the grade school, in the nursery school, how to be kind. And so why does kindness matter? Because every time we choose kindness over cruelty, we look a little more like Jesus. Every time you choose forgiveness over revenge, you begin to look a little more like Jesus. Every time, not sometime, but every time we choose compassion over being critical, we look a little more like Jesus. Every time we choose not to cuss them out, you're looking a little more like our Jesus. Every time you refuse to go low as they go, you begin to look a little more like our Jesus.

Anybody here that's glad that the Lord did not treat us the way our sins deserved? I'm so glad that the Lord was kind to me. Is there anybody in here that's glad that the Lord was kind to you? If God had paid us according to our record, many of us wouldn't be sitting in the sanctuary this morning, all proud and lifted up. If God had answered our failures with his wrath, anybody?

life. I'm so glad that grace wrote a pardon for me. I'm so glad that God's love, he was kind enough to pay our debt. And you know what he did? Yeah, he signed. Yes, he signed the pardon with his own blood. That's why I made up my mind that I'm gonna be kind to people. Not because people are always lovable, but because Jesus Christ has been loving toward me. Not because everybody deserves to be forgiven, but because God forgave me when I didn't deserve the forgiveness he gave. Don't forgive. Yet I can be kind, and I will forgive. Not because life has always treated me fair, but because God had always treated me graciously. So I made up my mind that I'll be kind. When folks talk about me, I made up my mind. I'm still gonna be kind when I've been misunderstood. Is there anybody here you've ever been misunderstood? But make up in your mind, when they misunderstand you, you're still gonna be kind. When they've disappointed you, don't worry, just still be kind. Why should you be kind? Well, I'm glad you asked, because one Friday on a hill called Calvary, kindness stretched out his hands.

which shall help me here. I said early, early Sunday morning, kindness got up with all power in the palm of his hand, and he gives me the power to love, the power to forgive, and the power to be kind. So church, as we get ready to leave this plane, don't just pack up your Bible, carry his kindness with you.

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If he's been kind, let me hear you say, yeah, I know he's been kind. If you're here and on this side, and he's been kind.

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1: For God's permission and the leading of the Holy Spirit, I want to preach to you this morning from the subject, the formula. The formula. So many of us in God are looking for the divine solutions to the problems in our life. As we grow in God and grow in His Word and grow in His Spirit, we attempt to apply the scriptures to our daily lives to get the divine result that the Bible promises. Sometimes we get stuck, we get caught, dare I say we even get confused. Sometimes we miss it completely. Part of the challenge that I think we have as believers is our understanding of the purposes of God in our life and the purpose for the church in the earth and for the believer in the earth and the reason for which He called the Gentiles into the household of faith. I think that our understanding is sometimes spotty. We don't fully understand exactly what God called us out of darkness into the marvelous light for. Because if we really understood it, our approach to the faith would be different. Our approach to God, our walk in Christ would be different. And the results in our life of Christ would be different if we truly understood the formula. Being an old science and math guy, we were taught to understand that the formula is designed to produce a particular result. Any step of the formula that is left out is going to give you another result. You cannot reach the conclusion without applying all of the elements or factors of the formula. And many of us, we have gaps and spots that we're missing because I believe that most of us don't fully understand the formula. Jesus came in Luke 4, I love to quote the scripture, and He is announcing the base of the formula. In Isaiah chapter 61, Isaiah is speaking of a messianic servant who would come and would apply the formula of God. Jesus announces Himself as that servant because the servant is distinct, and Jesus comes and says, "The Spirit of the Lord has anointed me." That's important because prior to, only priests and kings were anointed. So He was distinguishing Himself as being beyond and different than a mere prophet, as some would say He was. He says, "No, I am anointed." The Messiah means the anointed one. So He is declaring that the Spirit of the Lord has anointed me. And then He begins to go into all of the things that come out of the anointing. The reason He mentions the Spirit of the Lord, and this is important, because there are seven elements of this formula I'm going to deal with this morning, and I hope that you grab them and apply them in your life from this day forward, that you make sure every element of this formula is present in your life. And the first thing is the promise of the Holy Spirit. The promise of the Holy Spirit, John 14, Jesus tells us that He would send a helper, He would send a comforter, He would send an advocate, and that He would be with us. And not only with us, He would be in us. But then in Ephesians, the scripture

0: tells us he is the Holy Spirit of promise. So first thing is, you have to stand in the formula, is the promise of the Holy Spirit. I'm starting slow for a reason, because some of us, when we start talking formulas, don't move as quickly as other people. So I want to make sure everybody understands that the base of the formula is the Holy Spirit. That in order for you to live the life that God would have you to live, the base of the formula is you must receive God's Spirit. But if you have received the Spirit of God, then you understand that the Holy Spirit is the Spirit of promise. He is the guarantee of the purchase until the day of redemption. That you don't have to wonder or question if you're saved. If you've received the Holy Spirit, then you know you're going to be with the Lord. You know you're going to be in eternity because you have His Spirit. The Bible says, if you do not have His Spirit, you're not His. And so what I want to do is secure you in the base today, in the promise of God, that if you have received His Spirit, then you are a child of God. You are a son or a daughter of God. And you know that because you have the Spirit of God abiding in you. Maybe you're not perfect. I know you're not perfect. But you have the Helper. You have the Teacher. You have the Comforter. The Bible says it like this: in the absence of a teacher, in 1 John 2, you have an anointing that teaches you. The Holy Spirit is in your life to teach you the ways of God and to make sure you properly apply the formula in your life. When you have the Holy Ghost, He corrects you in the midst of the test. When you're going through a personal trial, you have the Holy Spirit of promise to direct you to the answer. And what you have to learn to be is sensitive to the Holy Spirit, because He is directing you according to the will of God. The Bible says, for as many as are led of the Spirit of God, that means the Spirit is not just abiding in you, He's leading you. He is drawing you to where God wants you to be. And you have to learn to be sensitive to follow the leading of the Holy Spirit. Because the Bible says, for as many as do this, these are the sons of God. You know, the children of God by those who are willing to be led of God. So Isaiah is pronouncing this. Jesus comes and He attaches Himself to this, and He pronounces something that is very important. He pronounces the acceptable year. He promises that this is the acceptable time of God. Well, what is this acceptable year that it emulates and brings into view the Jubilee? But what this acceptable year is, He has opened up the kingdom, and He is now, this is very important, He has now opened Himself up to the ministry of reconciliation. He is now doing something here before has not been done. He is pronouncing an acceptable year to the Gentiles, not just His people, where everything is going to be restored in the Jews' life. The acceptable year is to whosoever will receive Him, let him come. And God is inviting the world, for He so loved the world that He gave His only begotten Son. And then what does He do? He pronounces the acceptable year, where God, think about this, in the kingdom of God is now accepting sinners. I'm going to start this slow today, because I think this is important, because the kingdom of God is for the righteous. The kingdom of God is for those who serve God and trust God. But what God has done by way of Christ is opened up the gate, and He is accepting sinners. Now, you need to understand, when I say this, He's accepting sinners, but He's not accepting sin. He's not reducing His standard. He's not saying, I'm accepting your sin. I'll accept you, but I'm not accepting your sin. The ministry of reconciliation says God is imploring us to come to Him, but look what He's doing. He's not charging your sin against you. And so this is a day of redemption. This is a day of amnesty. The acceptable year is God is saying, it doesn't matter what you have done. If you call or confess the name of Jesus, it shall come to pass that whosoever but calls on the name of the Lord shall be saved. The acceptable year. People who don't deserve to be anywhere in the kingdom. People don't who don't deserve to be anyway associated with the kingdom, whose name has so much filth and mud and trash and so much stuff that you've done on it that God says, it doesn't matter. I'm not going to charge your sins against you. This is a time of reconciliation. I am calling you back to myself because I love you so much. I'm going to look beyond your fall and I see your need and I'm going to preach the acceptable year to you. And see, one of the mistakes we've made in the body of Christ is we don't preach the acceptable year enough. We beat and bash on the sin and we should call out the sin, but we got to redeem the sinner. We got to understand that God loves the sinner and he wants the sinner in. But once the sinner gets in, you got to teach them the formula that you got to let the sin go. Even though God has grabbed you, you got to let your sins go. That doesn't belong in the kingdom you belong in. But that stuff you brought with you doesn't belong in. That's why God washes you and renews you and regenerates you, because part of the formula is to make you righteous and to make you holy and to make you sanctified. You receive his spirit, and his spirit is the sanctifying agent, and this is the acceptable year. And so that this way your conscience no longer condemns you for all the stuff you have done. See, this is why if you understood the formula, you wouldn't be walking around in guilt in church, because you don't want nobody to know your past and you don't want anybody to know what you've done. If you understand the formula, the scripture says all have sinned and fall short of the glory of God. It don't matter if it was a little sin or a big sin. It don't matter if it was a lot of sin or a little bit of sin. Everybody who came to Christ was a sinner. And so lift up your heads, oh ye gates. Be ye lifted up. You don't have to walk with your head down for anybody because of what you used to do. The formula says you are washed, you are renewed, you are made like Christ. That's why the Bible said, if any man be in Christ, he's a new creature. And oh, if any man, I feel like I need straight man, gay man. If any man be in Christ, if any man be in Christ, he's a new creature. All things have passed away. All things have died. The formula is what allows stuff to die in my life that used to control me and keep me. But if any man be in Christ, he's a new creature. You have the promise of God. Then you have the proclamation of God, which is the acceptable year. He proclaimed it over my life. Who told you can go sit up in church? Who told you can go and wave your hand? Who told you can go and praise the Lord? We knew who you were. We knew who you were. I'm glad you said new, because if any man be in Christ, he's a new. You used to know who I was, but I'm a new man. I'm a new woman in Christ. And in Christ, I have liberty. Where the Spirit of the Lord is, there is liberty. I'm no longer bound by my conscience. I'm no longer bound by my past. I'm able to worship freely. The formula of God frees me to worship. I don't have to come in here chained and bound. Even if I mess up, the formula gives me a way to correct it, because all I gotta do is plead the blood and confess my sins, and he is faithful and just to forgive and cleanse. The formula frees me. Anybody free to worship? No, I just need to ask that question because y'all looking at me like I'm crazy. Are there any people in here that are free to worship? Can I give it to you real? Are you free to worship the way you used to be free to party? When you were in sin, you didn't care what nobody thought, what nobody said. If you're that free in sin, then why aren't you free in Jesus? Why aren't you free in the Spirit of the Lord to do whatsoever the Lord says? You have the proclamation over your life. And in that proclamation, he gives liberty to those who were held captive. He sets people free that were bound. The proclamation gives you the liberty and the freedom in Christ. You don't need no title. You already got one. It's called a child or son or daughter of God. You don't need a ministry or title. You are free in Jesus because you are a child of God. And the Bible says the Holy Spirit ministers to your spirit and reminds you, you are a child of God. Can I teach this a little bit? I got to give you the basis. The basis is his spirit. Then you have the proclamation over your life, the spirit of promise, the proclamation over your life that gives you the liberty in all things, gives you the freedom. But not only do you have the proclamation over your life, you have the provision. Now, when you start to understand the provision of God is in your life. The Bible says to comfort all who mourn, to console those who mourn in Zion, to give them beauty for ashes, to give the oil of joy for mourning and the garment of praise for the spirit of heaviness, that they may be called trees of righteousness, the planting of the Lord, that he may be glorified. And what God does, he gives you beauty for all your ashes. You come in here and the Bible says the wages of sin is death, but the gift of God is eternal life. And we bring all these ashes and burnt up and rubble and destroyed things that we have done in our life. We bring these broken pieces and ashes to God. And what the formula does is remove all of the bad stuff in your life. And he takes the ashes and gets them out of your life. And the Bible says he gives you beauty for ashes. But more importantly, he gives you the oil of gladness. Now, when you understand the oil of gladness in the Hebrew culture, what happens is the host pours the oil of gladness. Because if you come into my house, you ain't gonna come into my house upset. You ain't gonna come into my house bothered. You ain't gonna come into my house frustrated. You ain't gonna come into my house bitter. And God says, if you come into my house, I'm gonna pour on you the oil of gladness. I feel like, and if you got a spirit of heaviness, I'm gonna take that off you and put on a garment of woo! The object of being in the presence of God is understanding that in his presence is the fullness of joy. Something's wrong with you when you come into the house of the Lord and you leave here the same way you came. If you came in here to be in the presence of God, in his presence is the fullness. Can I show you something? Because when a host receives you and the host puts the anointing, the oil of gladness, joy on you, regardless of what path you had to take to get here. Because some of you who came here today, you had to come through some tough paths to get here. You had to come through some tough ways to get here. And I want to show you how the formula works that just make sure you get there. No matter what you got to go through, make sure you get to where God is taking you. It may be dark. It may be challenging. It may be a problem. And this is why he has the oil in the valley. The Bible says, yea, though I walk through the valley of the shadow of death, you got to tell yourself, I shall not fear, because the one thing I know, your spirit is with me. And so even though I got to go through a tough time, you have proclaimed your spirit over my life. So I'm going to walk in the spirit. Even though he's leading me through something that looks like my death, I trust you so much. Thou art with me. Thy rod and thy staff, they comfort me. So I start going through places that the Spirit leads me that I wouldn't go myself. But what causes me to go through is I know the Lord is with me. Some of you in here right now, you're going through some times like you've never gone through before. But the thing that's giving you comfort is you know the Lord is with you. The Spirit has given you confirmation and you are walking in the formula of God that he is providing for you. He is taking you through. I need you to see this. He gets through the valley, and the Bible says, thou hast prepared a table for me. The host sees you coming through the valley. The host sees what you're going through. The host knows that you got enemies all around you, and the host is preparing a table while you're walking through the valley. Aren't you glad that God knows your future? Aren't you glad that God knows your present? And even though you're going through something that looks like you'll never get through it, God is already preparing a table. I want to encourage somebody right now that feels like you're not going to make it. God sent me here to proclaim to you he is preparing a table. In the presence of your enemy, he is preparing a table. People think this is your end because they can't see who's walking with you. He's over there preparing a table while you're going through the valley. Can I teach in here? While you're going through an emotional valley, he's preparing a table. While you're going through a mental valley, he's preparing a table. While you're going through a financial valley, he's preparing a table. While you're going through a spiritual valley, he's preparing a table. Can I tell you something? Make sure you get to the table. I don't care what you're going through. Make sure you get to the I know he's preparing a table. I gotta get to the table. The host entreats you in, sits you at the table, and he says, thou anointest my head with oil. I just came through a dark place. I came through a tough time, and God is just pouring the oil of gladness. God is just pouring the oil of joy. He is entreating you with the oil. Don't fight it. Go with it. Don't care about what nobody thinks. Give God glory. He is pouring oil over your mind. He is pouring oil over your spirit. Somebody here knows what I'm talking about because you've come through some dark stuff and God is entreating you with the oil. See, if you've never been through anything for the Lord, you don't know what I'm talking about. But for anybody who's been through something with God, you know what it feels like for God to sit you in the presence of people who thought you were going to be out of it. And he just gives you joy and beauty and goodness. For people who want to see you destroyed, you just sit there and let God bless you in the presence of all you. Woo! The provision when I ought to be aggravated, when I ought to be frustrated, when I ought to be bitter, when I ought to be mad, I sat down in the presence of God and he put joy. And when he saw my depression, he put a garment on me. He said, hey, put this on. I need you to go out and just worship me today. I need you to go. I don't care what's going to happen on Monday. I just need you to go to worship and cut loose. I just need you to just go give me glory. Be free. Be free. Be free. Be free. Be free. Be free. Let me keep saying that. Be free. Be free. Because you can't free nobody if you ain't free yourself. Be free. Be free. You can't free nobody else if you ain't free yourself. Be free. You can't free anybody else if you're not free yourself. Free your mind. Free your soul. Be free. The proclamation is over you. The provision is set before you. Be free. Even though it may not look like it, you're looking at enemies. Be free. You're more concerned about who's against you. Be free. No, they don't like you at work. Go back to work free. No, they want to fire you. Go back free. When you understand the provision of God and the formula, the reason why I'm telling you to be free is because he gives provision to people to free others. I need you to see this. Because you go from provision to preservation. But you can't preserve nobody else until you learn how he preserves you. See, sometimes you got to go through a dark time and a dark season just to know God is a keeper, just to know God is a preserver. Sometimes you got to go through situations that look hopeless just so you can hold on to your hope. And hope does not disappoint. God got to teach you that your faith has to be tried by fire. To be found genuine and pure, he got to try your faith. And when God tries your faith and you come out as pure gold, you start shining for everybody else. You start preserving everybody else because you know he preserves you.
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0: relaxing jazz, Roberto D'Astuccia, smooth commodity. You're inside the Big DM Sunday Jazz Brunch. Hey there, Vanessa Pendergrass here. Jazz lovers, so good to see you. Thank you for listening. Coming up on the brunch menu, classic Kenny G. We're making memories. Silhouette. Remember that one from Kenny G? It's next. Paul Brown and some local flavor, South Carolina's Terrence Young on the show. So keep it right here. Now let's check that Big DM Sunday brunch weather. You know it, hot, toasty, 101 today. Yes, the heat index is 111. That's what it feels like on your skin. Woo! So stay cool as you can. Tonight, clear skies, humid, 74. Tomorrow, mostly sunny, another hot day, 97. Look for an afternoon thunderstorm, okay? 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Come on through. Free admission, yes. 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On stage, this gentleman is awesome. On sax, Curtis Bates. Come by, bring the family, have a good time, enjoy the jazz, great brunch. Oh, the food is excellent. And great company. Feel the vibes. It's Envy Restaurant and Bar. Big DM, First Sunday Jazz Brunch. You're invited. Want to see you there. And I'll be hosting, broadcasting live. Yours truly, Vanessa Pendergrass. Come on by. There's more jazz. Keep it right here. It's Sunday Brunch, 101.3 The Big DM.
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2: 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You know we play today's jams. You know we play the best old school. This is Eddie Owens, posted up with my man DJ June. We are out here, man, in Santee, South Carolina, IGA. Come on, man. 1992, old number 6 highway. It's another stock up block party. Listen, man, we killed it Friday, killed it Saturday. Today is the last day, all right? So I'm telling you right now, if you got some things that you want to grab, you won't beat these deals. As a matter of fact, I got my man Big Steve right here. He came through yesterday and got that Butcher's Griller's box.
3: Griller's box is great. Took it to the family reunion. Everybody wanted more.
2: 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Tell them, Steve. 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Griller's. And look what Steve got for this, man. 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Tell them, Steve, they can't beat it.
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2: 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IGA, we here, baby. 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

chillin' and relaxin'. Cool jazz, classic Kenny G, Silhouette. Here's more jazz for you. It's Paul Brown. So much to say. Grammy Award-winning Paul Brown right here. 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

0: Oh, yeah. Perfect song for the summertime. I predicted this was going to be a big song for the summer. It's number 4 this week on the Billboard Smooth Jazz Chart. Nathan Mitchell featuring Kyle Schroeder. Summertime, Summer Vibes. You need to add that one to your jazz collection. You're inside the Big DM Sunday Jazz Brunch. Vanessa Pendergrass here. Jazz lovers, stay cool. Woo, it's hot. I've got a cool place for you. Keep listening. I'll tell you all about it in just a second. Coming up, the number 2 song this week on the Billboard Smooth Jazz Chart, Najee featuring Will Downing, Catch a Feeling. Oh, I love that one too. Adam Hawley, Kim Waters. Oh, the heavy hitters inside the brunch. I'm headed to the Big DM First Sunday Jazz Brunch, Envy Restaurant and Bar, Parkland Road. 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It's the best jazz, the best brunch, the best drinks. And on stage from 1 till 3, oh, he's one of the best saxophonists around, Curtis Bates. It's free. You heard me. Your favorite price. 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They're visiting in town. Perfect place to be this 4th of July holiday weekend. It's the Big DM First Sunday Jazz Brunch, Envy Restaurant and Bar, 7201 Parkland Road. Once again, meet me there, okay? We'll be right back. 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
2: 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This is Eddie Owens, me and my man DJ June, posted up at IGA, Santee, South Carolina. We out.

0: out here, baby, as the young folks say, we outside. And we outside literally. You know what I'm saying? 1992, old number 6 highway. The deals, another stock up block party. I'm telling you, you can't beat this. I got my man Jack out here. Jack, I'm gonna just run through some quick deals. The Griller's Box, the Butcher's Box, $50, 20 pounds of meat. 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They got them here. But Jack, outside, what you got?
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1: 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This is Eddie Owens posted up with my man DJ June. We out here at IGA. What city we in, June?
2: Santee,
1: South Carolina. You know what I mean? Now check this out. We're at 9092, old number 6 highway, and I'm telling you, it's another stock up block party. The deals are crazy. Look, I just caught the Jenkins sisters. They just rolled outside, but they got a buggy full of stuff. What's your name?
3: My name is Michelle Jenkins. I live on Riverside in Utahville, South Carolina. Okay. And today I have my sisters down from Columbia, South Carolina. They live on the Clemson Road. And I have some turkey wing. I have some chicken wings.
1: Chicken wings.
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1: Wait, look at that. She's balling. Balling, you know what I'm saying? Everybody go get it in. All for what?
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1: You heard him. You heard him. We here. IGA, 101.3 The Big DM. 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

0: You know the station, right? 101.3 The Big DM. You know we play today's jams in the best old school. You know that. This is Eddie Owens. Me and my man DJ June, we posted up here, man, in Santee, South Carolina, IGA 9092, old number 6 highway. It's another edition of the Stock Up Block Party. The deal's so big, I promise you're not going to find anything like this. You won't find it. You know what I mean? As a matter of fact, they got a box of spare ribs in there right now. 20 pounds, no, 30 pounds for $35. I got my girl Jazzy Joyce right here. She just picked them up.
1: I got that box of ribs, y'all. It's hot and spanking.
0: She ready to take it on to the house. And I got my lady right here. What's your name now?
2: Latasha Bailey.
0: Okay, now, Latasha, I see you standing outside because you want to get some of the food outside hot off the grill.
2: Absolutely. I got to get some ribs, and you can't do summer without brisket. So make sure you get that brisket, and I got it.
0: You heard it. You know what I mean? A whole rack of ribs for $10, y'all. We ain't playing. IGA Santee, let's go. 101.3 DM.
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Number one this week on the Billboard Smooth Jazz Chart, on flute, the talented, the lovely Kim Scott, Hide and Seek. 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
2: 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Curtis Bates. 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We're giving away tickets too. 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Yours truly, Vanessa Pendergrass, broadcasting live and loving it. I got to get back to my fish and grits and fried okra, my favorite meal for brunch. 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
1: 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Yours truly, Vanessa Pendergrass, broadcasting live in the restaurant and bar. 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On stage, the talented, the awesome Curtis Bates, rocking the sax. Nice crowd on this holiday weekend. 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Great drinks, great food. Oh, it's free admission, your favorite prize. That's right, you get an F-R-E-E. And this young man is on stage till 3 o'clock, so you still have time to come out and hear Curtis Bates rock the sax. Every first Sunday of the month, next first Sunday, Sam Bassman Jenkins will perform live in August. Come on out. Yours truly, Vanessa Pendergrass here, broadcasting live and loving it. It's Sunday brunch, Envy Restaurant and Bar, 101.3. 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
2: 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Come on, come on. Lessons with the

I'm gonna tell y'all a little secret, right? It's not much of a secret, but when I was younger and I had these two records, I always wanted to put them together, and I finally did. Did you like that? I like that. Yes, yes, yes, yes. This is Lessons with the Legend, your DJ Prince Ice. So we're gonna put some more records together you never thought of. Watch this. Come on.

those hands. Come on, come on, come on, come on, come on. Keep that soul clap going. Keep that soul clap going right there. Lessons with the legend is in your ear, your DJ Prince Ice. Come on, Mike Clark. Let's go.

0: trail riders, basically all those who like to have a good time when they party. So everybody's coming through South Carolina. Everybody's going around South Carolina because right now, South Carolina, you are on fire. And we're not going to stop representing for you. This is Lessons with the Legend, your DJ Prince Sykes. And when you want more, it's on the way.
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5: 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Yours truly, Vanessa Pendergrass, broadcasting live in the restaurant and bar, 7201 Park Lane Road, Columbia. Got to give big shouts to Curtis Bates. Oh man, the man is awesome, rocking the sax this evening. Next month, Sam Bassman Jenkins on stage from 1 till 3. Also, coming in this evening, you've got to be here for Press Play. They're live, a great band, R&B, and of course, we'll have none other than DJ Prince Ice in the house as well. So this evening, come back to Envy and just make it a wonderful evening out. It's Envy Restaurant and Bar, 7201 Parkland Road, Columbia. I want to thank everybody for coming out today. We'll see you on the first Sunday in August once again. 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
0: tune. Gotta make it real smooth for you. This is a song that you're gonna have to make your anthem. It's called Choose Me. It's my girl Isis Dynique. It's Lessons with the Legend Prince Ice. Let's go.

Okay, so I got a text just a minute ago, and somebody said, Ice, I want you to take me back to something I haven't heard in a long time. Well, you got it. You got it. You got it. You got it. This song right here, J.Ru the Damager, Come Clean, a lyricist, an incredible hip-hop artist who made some

Matching and blends. This is Lessons with the Legend, DJ Prince.

0: your openness, the original. 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

0: And the lesson is, open your mind and remember how classics came to be. And if you're an artist, that's how you make a classic. Just make your music. Don't try to follow trends, create them. If somebody tells you as an artist that you got to sound like somebody else, walk away from them quickly. They do not know what they're talking about. And you can tell them I said so. All right? That goes for everybody in music. DJs, producers, everybody. Anybody says that your sound has to sound like everything else, they are a liar. They want you to stay in a box and they want you to fail because only the originals prevail. So don't copy nobody. You hear me? All right. More lessons. You want them? You got them. Hold tight. I got you.
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0: 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And make sure you're catching the Steve Harvey Morning Show in the morning, beginning at 6. Yours truly, Vanessa Pendergrass. We were wrapping it up here. Envy Restaurant and Bar, 7201 Park Lane Road. Now tonight, Press Play Band will be here live, along with our very own DJ Prince Ice. So come on out and get your Sunday night party on. They're a straight R&B band, and you'll love it. You'll have a great time. It was awesome today. Big thanks to Curtis Bates, rocking the sax. All adult vibe. Envy Restaurant and Bar. We'll see you the first Sunday in August. Sam Bassman Jenkins doing his thing. So come on by. We'll see you in August. We'd like to thank Envy for having us here. We'll be back in August for the first Sunday, okay? Yours truly, Vanessa Pendergrass, live. 101.3, the Big DM.
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0: all around the world. Yeah, yeah, yeah. Get it, get it, get it. We about to cut up, and that's what I'm gonna do on this show. I'm just gonna cut up, have fun with you, make you dance, make you hit me on my social media, and post those videos that you listen to the radio like everyone that does now. I love all of y'all that listen and post your video, you jamming in your car at work, wherever you are. Some of those that are listening online, outside, all over the country, all over the world. Thank you for listening to Lessons with the Legend. You want more? I'm going to give it to you. Just hold tight right there. Come on.
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11: 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Come see me.

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Hey, fellas, I'm talking to you guys know who I'm talking to? Those of you who go out and stay out all night and have the next day, expect us to be home when you get there. But let me tell you something, the sisters are not going for that no more. Because we realize two things, that you aren't doing anything for us. From now on, we're gonna use what we got to get what

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0: Oh my goodness, y'all gotta stand up now. We gotta hit you with a song that's got everybody doing a dance. Now I've seen the dance of this song every time I DJ. If I play it and people just go crazy with it. I'm talking about Touch On Me, October London. Stand up and dance with it. Lessons with the legend, Prince Ice, let's go.
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0: That's about to be a new favorite right there. That's Damon Glover with Jasmine Brown. Keep on stepping. That's what you do. Keep on stepping. Keep turning up lessons with the legend with your DJ Prince Ice. Shout out to everybody sending me inbox messages. You're loving the show. You're loving the music. All you got to do is spread the word. Tell everybody your DJ gives you that flavor, that good feeling. We got more coming up for you. You stay close. It's Lessons with the Legend.
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23: She was a perfect woman, the perfect lover, the fulfillment of my dreams. She made me clever like a lovely brother. Let me tell you what I mean. You see, when I met her, I couldn't forget her. She stood out from the rest. She drove me crazy, this foxy lady. She put me to the test. I wanted to please her and just not tease her, but I didn't know what to do. Who she was and where she came from, that nobody knew. Then one night I was holding her tight and burning with desire. Then I reached behind to touch her back.

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I should have known there was something strange about the power of her attraction. Here I thought I love was true every time that we kiss. But now I think our love might be the work of some scientist. I always thought she had a mighty grip when she would squeeze me in the night. I never knew any other girl who could hold on to me so tight. When we get down, her eyes lit up. 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

0: That song is serious. That's Alexis Bria, and it's called My Man. So, ladies that got a man, you know how these girls always be trying to be up in your man face? Just let them know. Nah, you're not playing that over here, baby. 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And I appreciate you. 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

0: Guys, good evening and welcome to On Point with Cynthia Hardy. Thank you guys so much for tuning into the show today. That's a really important topic today and lots of chatter online since we put it out that this is what we were doing. Democrats' big push to win in November 2026. The Democratic Party is making a very hard push across the country to win in 2026, including right here in South Carolina. Now, Jermaine Johnson, the Democratic gubernatorial candidate, the nominee, is making it clear that it's time for a new South Carolina, and lots of people feel that way. It's not just the governor's seat, but all of the statewide races. And we're asking these questions tonight. Does the Democratic Party have what it takes to win in November? Are people tired of the current administration, MAGA, and Republicans, and actually want something new? You hear people talking about it all over the place, that they really do want something new. Even some of my Republican friends, you know, when you're one-on-one with them, they're dissatisfied as well. But here's the thing. Some say Republicans may be tired of what's going on in their own party, but that doesn't mean they're going to vote for a Democrat. This week on Point, we're asking if the Democrats can keep this momentum going and pull off big wins in November. The state has been under a Republican stronghold for more than 20 years, and many say, where has that gotten us? And they point to things like the current standard of education, public education in the state of South Carolina, the current status, healthcare status of so many of the residents of South Carolina, the fact that Medicaid was never expanded, and as a result of that, the sick will likely get sicker. And so as we look at those types of things, people say, is it time for a new South Carolina? And I'm delighted to be able to bring you this show today because it's very important. Political scientist Dr. Todd Shaw is headlining today, and we welcome Dr. Shaw. He's joining us via phone. And we're delighted to have Mercurius Byrd back in our studio today, Richland County Democratic Party Executive Committeeman, and we're happy to have him in our studio. And we're also happy to have Jamie Harrison, the former DNC chair, joining us from Utah today, and we're happy about that. And Trav Robertson, who's the former chair of the Democratic Party, he is here with us today, and he's currently a Democratic strategist. And On Point welcomes all of you guys to the show today. Later in the show, we asked Dion Jenneret to come and tell us about a workshop series that he's doing called Barbershop, and it has to do with addressing violence in our neighborhoods regarding our kids. So let's get straight on into the topic. Dr. Todd Shaw, thank you for being with us today. And we're excited that you are able to join us. Now, you know, many people were ecstatic, especially people in the Democratic Party or those that were supporting Jermaine Johnson, who won the Democratic nomination outright. Many people were very excited to see the level of involvement, you know, out there in the populace, because it's been very, very different. Dr. Shaw, what do you make of that? You know, there are ebbs and flows, you know, in the way the voters vote. But, you know, there's something that seems to be in our atmosphere right now that is looking at things that people used to have that they no longer do in terms of services, in terms of reasonable pricing, you know, in a number of spaces. People can't buy houses. They can barely buy food. Child care is unaffordable in many cases. People are having a hard time deciding if they can get this operation because so much is out of pocket now as opposed to being covered. And so when we talk about the environment that we are in, oftentimes people start thinking about what can be different. So talk to us about what you are seeing in terms of what I'm describing and what's actually out there.
1: Well, thank you, Cynthia. It's always great to be with you, and thank you for all you do and in keeping the community informed.
0: Thank you.
1: So I think this election season is a season where new and emergent voices within the parties, conceivably in both parties, but certainly in the Democratic Party, are taking sway. Seems to me that partly what has benefited the rise of Representative Johnson is, you know, he certainly has done some work in laying the groundwork for mm-hmm. his run.
0: Mm-hmm.
1: But I think it's also political opportunity in that I think the early vote tally certainly helped his campaign in many regards. I think, and I say that by virtue of the fact that we had a record early vote tally, and it depended upon this whole question, or one of the questions being raised with the question of redistricting.
0: Yes.
1: And the the threat of gerrymandering. Yes. But I think it was a window of opportunity that you're talking about black representation and Democratic representation and the threat of the loss of the Clyburn, or I'll call it the Clyburn seat, although he doesn't call it that, but the seat held by Representative Clyburn, D.C. So I think that, as combined with the sense that people are sort of really kind of pushing back against the politics as usual and what they perceive with both political parties, because both political parties have work to do in terms of appealing directly to voters. So I think, just on the short end, I think the newness, new voices are being called for, and I think Representative Johnson has benefited as a result.
0: Mm-hmm. And Trev Robertson, jump in there, because I'm sure, as someone who's worked campaigns and also elections and all of that for the Democratic Party for several years, I know you probably have your take as well on the activity. Dr. Shaw mentioned a moment ago the record-setting early voting. There was an energy right there from the very beginning that just took off.
2: You know? And I think that, Dr. Shaw so ably pointed out, you had an amalgamation of things that occurred during early voting. You had, obviously, the redistricting fight, the NAACP, and other African-American organizations pushed early voting so that those folks could be part of any type of lawsuit, because it actually was happening while they were in the legislature trying to do it. So that was the first thing. You had the Chow not guilty verdict.
0: And that made a difference
2: It
0: energized people.
2: The South Carolina state situation.
0: Absolutely.
2: With Lieutenant Governor.
0: Absolutely.
2: The manner in which that was handled. And then
0: the manner in which that was handled.
2: It was pretty bad.
0: But it was.
2: That's
0: it
2: another
0: really
2: subject
0: was.
2: For another day.
0: It really was.
2: And then the shooting in the Summit. And so the fact is, I have said this many, many times, and as a candidate who lost.
0: You ran a good race, though.
2: Well, thank you. I appreciate
0: You're
2: it.
0: Welcome.
2: But, white folks in the Democratic Party and in this country have been doing that to African Americans for 250 years.
0: Mm-hmm.
2: And so it is hard to be angry at how our primary structure. But I've often said that the African American community in South Carolina has never really recognized how powerful their voice can be at the ballot box.
0: I think we got a glimpse of
2: There's
0: it.
2: There's no doubt about
0: we
2: that.
0: We got
2: whatsoever.
0: A glimpse of it.
2: No doubt.
0: And so in situations like this, Jamie Harrison, when we have the glimpse of it, we saw it, and a number of people got very energized. You saw them, people being interviewed at the polls saying things like, they said, where are we? And we said, here we are. And as a result of that, people came in the rain. And that's always been a joke about election day, that if it rains, certain segments of the population might just not come. And so but it defied all of that. And so, Jamie Harrison, go ahead, jump in there.
3: No, I think people, all of the stars were aligning. People want something different. And people were very, very upset at what was going on in the legislature. They were upset that, Jim Clyburn's book that's out there now that talks about the first eight talks about the glory of black power and leadership in the state of South Carolina. Most people don't know. South Carolina is the only state in the nation that at one point was majority black. During Reconstruction, we had a majority black legislature. We had a black lieutenant governor, Speaker of the House, Attorney General, Secretary of State.
2: Right.
3: Four out of five members of Congress that we sent to Washington, D.C. were black at one time. And all of that was wiped out because of Jim Crow. And it took us 95 years to go from number eight black person to represent South Carolina in Congress to number nine. Mm-hmm. And so when the legislature decided to threaten that, to threaten that possibility, that woke up a lot of people. It woke up churches. It woke up a lot of groups. And they all went to the polls. Mm-hmm. All at the same time, we have a black man running for governor, which, it's few and far between. That hasn't happened a lot in South Carolina's history.
0: Mm-hmm.
3: You have a number of black folks running for statewide office. And, a bunch of us did a heck of a recruitment job because for the first time my lifetime, we have Democrats running in every statehouse race
2: That's
3: in
2: right.
3: the state.
2: Every constitutional office, every congressional
3: seat. Every constitutional office, and every congressional seat. And Trab was right there helping us.
0: Jamie, that creates a hell of a buzz.
4: Yes, it does.
0: That buzz is important. You know, and when people are engaged and actually participating, I mean, it just sets off this this energy that it just attracts others. Trav.
2: And I want to be very clear when we're talking about all of the stars aligning and everything. I don't want any of our conversation tonight to be perceived as dismissive or disingenuous to those candidates who ran campaigns.
0: Mm-hmm.
2: Putting your name on the ballot and running for office is a hell of a first step, and winning is a significant second step. So while we're talking about the issues that impacted this primary season, I don't want us to just completely dismiss the way in which those folks campaigned. I mean, you know, the Secretary of State's race. I mean, who would have imagined you'd have 175,000 people voting for two candidates in the Secretary of State's office? I mean, you know, it's pretty amazing.
0: I think that before we get too deep into our discussion, that one of the things that we have to do is address the elephant in the room. A number of people were very concerned when party leadership at the Democratic Party did not wrap their arms around Jermaine Johnson as a candidate. He was a strong candidate, and many people had the feeling that what was actually occurring was the support for the other candidate, the candidate that had the most money and the candidate who could kind of spread that money around. And as a result of that, you know, there are some salty feelings out there. And so it has to be addressed. So let's start by doing that. And we'll start with you, Trav.
2: Well, I mean, I think...
0: Get in the mic.
2: I think everybody knows that I was involved in some of those conversations from my last time being on your show. I think we also have to recognize this fact, that primaries are not wonderful experiences in certain circumstances, and you have to get over
0: what happened. It doesn't bring out the best of us.
2: No, it doesn't. Mm-hmm. You have to get over it. You have to move on. If we're going to win in November, we're going to have to put all that aside. And as a former party chairman, you have to have some of those hard conversations with candidates and whatnot. I mean, you know.
0: Do you think it was the money? I mean, you know, when people, and I'm making some assumptions here. And so, you know, when you look at a slate of candidates and when you look at what has happened, what's likely to happen and what's likely not to happen.
2: Right.
0: I think people assumed that because it hadn't happened, it's difficult for someone who is not very well known to raise a whole bunch of money when there are two people in the race that already have a whole bunch of money.
2: Right.
0: And so that's difficult to say. It's difficult to hear. But I think that's probably the reality of that situation.
2: And I think there were a lot of people who were concerned that Mullins McLeod, who was spending money, was going to win the nomination. And that was concerning. And let's, if we're going to have a frank conversation,
0: that was
2: part of the issue. But at the end of the day, this is what a lot of people who are listening tonight may not realize. And those candidates that Jamie referenced a moment ago, they're not going to be able to raise large sums of money. And so they're going to rely on an organization, a coordinated campaign that puts people on the ground, sends out mail, does digital. And normally in South Carolina, that effort is paid by the top of the ticket, and that would be whoever's running for the United States Senate and whoever's running for governor.
0: People don't necessarily know that.
2: In 2010, I walked into the state party headquarters after running Vincent's primary, and I walked in and I said, they said, well, we're going to hire four people. And I said, no, we're going to hire 25 people. And they said, well, you've got to pay for it. And, you know, Jay Palmley, the ED of the party, never gives me a lot of compliments, but he said, we never missed a payroll. Jamie Harrison, when Jamie Harrison ran for the United States Senate, he was a benevolent God to the extent that, you know, he gave money to the House caucus, I think to the tune of $500,000. He gave $750,000 of the money he raised to the South Carolina Senate Democratic caucus. And we did things for candidates, and that. But he took that responsibility on.
0: And so are we saying that maybe we thought that as a representative and relatively new and relatively young, that it would be difficult to raise that kind of money to launch such a large campaign?
2: I think that most...
0: And we basically are doing hypotheticals now.
2: That's right. Yeah, I think most of us who have been through this process understand that it's difficult for any Democrat to do that.
0: Okay.
2: It's not necessarily about him because we're all for him. We're all going to be there for him.
0: Jamie Harrison, jump in there. You've taken a lot of heat for people because people wanted you to support Jermaine Johnson and people wanted to see the party leadership getting behind him because the people thought so much of him. And turns out the people were right.
3: Well, a few things, Cynthia, I want to clear up. And because I know sometimes we throw out party a lot. The official South Carolina Democratic Party. The reason why Jermaine Johnson even thought about the idea of running for governor was because the chair of the party, Spain, actually talked to Jermaine about the possibility of running and encouraged him to do so.
0: Okay.
3: So when people start to talk about the party, I think there needs to be a clarity in that point.
0: Gotcha.
3: SEDP did not tell him to get out. Actually, it was SEDP who encouraged him to get in when there was nobody else to run in. And so I like to be clear because a lot of people were talking about Crystal and this and that and the party did this and that. No, SEDP didn't do anything other than recruit candidates to run in this race, and they didn't recruit Billy or anybody else.
2: That's right.
3: Crystal did recruit Jermaine because there was nobody else at that point thinking about running. So I want to be clear on that point.
0: You're listening to...
3: Oh, go ahead.
0: I just want to give a station break. You're listening to On Point with Cynthia Hardy. That was Jermaine Johnson, former DNC chair. And we are always proud to
4: Jamie Harrison.
0: What did I say?
5: Jermaine Johnson.
0: Oh, my. Oops. Jamie Harrison, please accept my apologies for that.
3: No. There's no apologies. I am happy to be affiliated with Jermaine Johnson. So that's no problem.
0: You're listening to On Point with Cynthia Hardy. Marcurius, jump in. Get in the mic.
4: Yeah, no, I'm trying to see where to jump in. As Trav was saying, and Jamie, a lot of times, at least as a Richland County officer, which, like, we're the biggest Democratic party in the state here in...
0: the Richland County.
4: Yeah. Mm-hmm. We get a lot of that misinformation part because I don't want to say they're bad actors. There's just, like, feelings come before, like, fact-finding. So many times, and that's causing us more harm than good. Because
0: so in the populace.
4: Yeah, in the populace.
0: Once we are engaged and we have a personal opinion and we express that.
4: Yeah, like a lot of the personal opinions aren't actual factual. Like if you, I would welcome everybody to come to our meetings more, to our Democratic Party meetings, get in contact with your county parties, because you get a lot of that information that you don't get off of social media, like clips. And we miss so much information and so much valuable connection. And like people are like, oh, they're trying to do this because of this and this. And it's like, nope, this is a legal situation. Like, there's a whole bunch of Democratic Party like processes that the general public isn't aware of.
0: I see. I do want to pull Dr. Todd Shaw in. You know, Dr. Shaw, this is one of those, as I mentioned, it's a sensitive area. You know, it's kind of like a family conversation that we're having in public, but it's in the public domain now. And I know that as we, you know, continue to move forward, there are people out there that are wanting to know that. And I appreciate what the panelists have said to me about saying the Democratic Party this, the Democratic Party that. So why don't we just say the leadership in the Democratic Party, okay? And why don't we say, you know, party notables in the Democratic Party? Because sometimes people take their cues from the former mayor of the city of Columbia. Sometimes people take their cues from the from congressmen because we typically do that. And so when it doesn't jibe with what we think it should be, then people have questions. And so I think the fact that you all are willing to be candid and willing to answer my tough questions, you got my respect. You're listening to On Point with Cynthia Hardy. You guys give us a call, 783-993-6783-WWDM. When we come back, we're going to continue this conversation about does the party have what it needs to be able to take this thing across the finish line midterms in November? And a number of people are very excited and very hopeful for that. The folks in the studio, they look hopeful. Trav, you look hopeful.
2: Yeah. Not a doubt.
0: Oh, not a doubt.
2: I mean, listen, the fact is that the people voted. The people spoke, and they were motivated, and we've got to keep them engaged. And it is an exciting time, and we've got candidates who campaigned differently, and they won. So we've got to get behind them.
0: You know, and I've said to, I'm sorry, Mo Curious, go ahead.
4: I was going to, wanted to add, like, we have young candidates. And I want to emphasize that. This is young candidates. This is the, like, middle-aged and younger people.
0: I know, who I was going to ask you about that.
4: To, like, lead. That, so that is
0: that the exciting for you?
4: Yes, that is the exciting part.
0: Because, now, come on up to the mic again.
4: I'm sorry. Yeah.
0: That's okay, it's okay. And so I want to ask, does that bleed over into, say, the general public out there? You see the young candidates, right?
4: Yes.
0: And so should we assume then that means that younger voters will also come?
4: I won't assume because, like...
0: Predict,
4: because it comes back to the resources. We got to still reach out to the younger people. So generally, when people are running campaigns and we're talking, we're still, like, targeting older generation
0: people. Why are you shaking your head, Trav?
2: I believe it was in between 70 and 80% of the people who voted early were 50 and up.
4: Yes.
2: Young people, it cost a dollar to motivate someone 50 and up to vote. It may cost $200 to motivate someone.
0: That's a good point.
2: And so when campaigns don't have the money they need,
0: I gotcha,
2: they're going to communicate with the voters that have a voting history.
0: And you guys, if you're out there and you've never contributed to a political campaign, I want you to reconsider that.
2: Right.
0: I really do want you to reconsider that, because the things that people want, well, they do cost. Tamika Devine said, We are a powerful block in the primary. We have to galvanize more for the general election. And so that's important, too. We're going to head to our news and views segment now. Nita's reminding me about 5 minutes over time. So, but this was good. All right. You're listening to On Point. Y'all can call us 783-993-6, 783-WWDM. You can get some of this. We tease the fact that Dion Jenneret is here, and he is. Dion, thank you. What do you think of the topic that we have today?
5: Very interesting.
0: Mm-hmm. That's all you're going to say?
5: And I think we're tired of typical. I'm the general public. And politics is what's got us where we are now.
0: Mm-hmm.
5: And we need to get back to the heart of everything. Mm-hmm. And I think that's the reason why Jermaine won. Also, he didn't use all these funds that they always raise to do that. He used maybe $5,000 in gas and went and sat down with people in their faces, mm-hmm, versus... So that a lot of red flags threw off for me that made me wonder, right, like the games that's been going on, the stuff that's been being done, the raising of the funds. Where do they go after these people do this and they just walk away or whatever? So a lot of questions, but I think that people are tired of the same old, same old.
0: Mm-hmm. Do you think it's helpful that we have these conversations out loud in this way? Because I think people are thinking it.
5: Absolutely. Absolutely. Everybody's having the conversation. It's good to have people who are in the seats and they know, mm-hmm, what's going on to give the knowledge and the information.
0: All right. And so you mentioned that, you know, so much needs to happen in the community, and especially you start politically, but then I know you drill on down community-wise. You got some good stuff coming up.
5: Yeah. So I'm the founder of Dapper and Distinguished Gentlemen. We work with young men from the ages of 10 to 18, teach them everything from life skills, financial literacy, etiquette, entrepreneurship, and so on.
0: And that's your first organ. You were doing that before you were doing 7 Sunday. Mm-hmm.
5: Yeah, it's 10 years actually this year.
0: Mm-hmm.
5: But we started this new series called The Barbershop. And what it is an opportunity to bring everybody back together. When COVID came, everybody had appointments. Nobody was coming in. But back in the day, you'd have older men and young men in the barbershop having conversations about current events, about politics, about sports, everything. Mm-hmm. So even if you didn't have a father in the home or a mentor, the barbershop was an opportunity for you to glean from other personalities, mm-hmm, other people, to learn things about manhood and life. And so what we're doing with this new one on Saturday, July the 11th, from 4 to 6 p.m., at the 619 Lady Street, we are calling everybody together. We're giving away 20 free haircuts. We have refreshments. We're going to have people, you're going to be able to register to vote. And we're going to have intergenerational dialogue about our community, guns, and public safety, which I feel is a ready, past due topic. And I think that the solution is the men and the fathers in the community.
0: But does that mean that women aren't invited? Can we come?
5: Yes, women can come.
0: Okay, but you sighed.
5: Well, women have been doing their part the entire time.
0: Mm-hmm.
5: These kids, especially these boys, they go to school, women. At, mm-hmm, their house, women. Mm-hmm. So they're seeing that.
0: I hear you.
5: But when we go into the schools, when we come around, most of us, and they have respect, they respond differently.
0: I understand. So it's basically for guys. So we're talking to men and boys and parents of boys to make sure that they come. Okay, it's really good.
5: And that's why I said the women are invited as well, too, because they do have a point to share in. Because it's going to take a collect. We have to get back to the village. All this individuality and mine and this, that's where it went downhill. Whenever parents start saying, oh, you don't tell me what to do in my house. Okay, now this kid is 15. He's wrecking your house. You need us to say something now. You can't do that. We have to collectively be involved as a community and come together and be holding these kids accountable and pushing them to be their best selves.
0: Okay, so it's Dapper and Distinguished Gentlemen, and you all are having an event.
5: Yes, on Saturday, July the 11th from 4 to 6 p.m. at 619 Lady Street Grooming Solutions Barbershop. We may have to move because we got a lot of RSVPs coming in. Mm-hmm. And you can register to vote. We're going to have some guest speakers. Website, go to www.ddgentleman.com and register now.
0: All right, when we come back, we're going to talk to Dr. Shaw. But before that, we're going to talk to Senator Devine. You guys can give us a call to 783-993-6783 WWDM. We'll be right back.
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0: Hi, by popular demand, we are re-airing this episode of On Point. We hope you enjoy the show. Hey guys, welcome back to On Point with Cynthia Hardy. I love it when you tune in to be with us each and every Sunday. So thank you all for that. Thank you for continuing to support us all these years. We're going to go to the phone lines now. First, let's talk to Senator Devine. Senator Devine, thank you for giving us a call. I just heard from Hamilton Grant. He's enjoying the show today.
1: Well, thank you, Cynthia, for always having really important conversations. And definitely hello to all your guests, who I consider all really good friends.
0: They're smiling and waving at you. They're smiling and waving at you.
2: To my hey, auntie, that's Dex.
0: Go ahead.
1: But just, and I'm so glad that Jamie talked about Crystal, because I will tell you that's been a little disheartening for me through mm-hmm. this conversation, mm-hmm. that a lot of people who have really slammed, and they say the party, and I understand even saying party leadership or party notables, mm-hmm. You know, people have a right to support and endorse whoever they want.
0: They do.
1: And so, but as far as the party in a primary, you've got candidates running. You cannot endorse one over the other. You can't favor one over the other. And I think people wanted Crystal to do certain things that she could not do.
0: Sure.
1: And I think they continue to blame her. And that's not right. So I'm glad Jamie said that. But what I wanted to say is, I think people need to understand, as we shift, and I know that's where your conversation is going to go, shift to the general.
0: Yes.
1: I understand people were excited and we're all, you know, happy, and they were glad we got our candidate.
0: Right.
1: Jermaine did an amazing job.
3: That's right.
1: With grassroots.
0: He did.
4: That's
1: but
4: right.
1: Going into the general, we need to step it up. And I know I heard Dion, and all due respect, you know, like, you know, the money. Y'all, it takes money.
0: It does.
1: You know, people wondered, well, why wasn't Jermaine on the radio? Why wasn't he on TV? Because he didn't have the money to do that.
4: Right.
1: And so we best believe Alan Wilson will put $10 to $20 million into this race. And we look at, if you look at our exciting primary numbers, we still voted 100,000 people less than the Republicans.
0: Mm-hmm.
1: So people, you know, there are people who got excited that Jermaine won the primary and thought that he was governor.
0: Mm-hmm.
1: I mean, I saw stuff on Facebook, like, people need to, we got a lot of folks who are not usually engaged.
4: Right.
1: We've got to keep them engaged.
0: Mm-hmm.
1: But in order to keep them engaged, part of that goes with education, and you can't educate the public without finances. And so I would just encourage everybody who is on here
0: mm-hmm.
1: to go to JermaineJohnson.com
0: yeah.
1: and donate today.
0: Yeah.
1: I know you can't say that, but I can say that.
0: I can't, but you can. And I think Dion was trying to say it, too. He had a question for you, Senator Devine.
5: Well, no, not necessarily a question. Thank you. Hello, Senator Devine, this is Dion. So now that we're here now, how do we, because I heard those conversations as well, it's going to take money, all right? And we always come to this conversation, but now how do we take those resources for the people who do know how to raise the funds, for the people who do know who to contact, how do we bring them together collectively and win together? Because I think that's the answer. So whatever he lacks, why don't we bring that together as one? How do we do that?
1: So what I would say is, first of all, it's not the people. The people is all of us. I mean, Annie Andrews has raised like $11 million, and her average donation, I think, is like $60-something dollars. If the votes that Jermaine got in the primary, if everybody went and got $5 and $10 and even made it monthly, that stuff adds up.
5: Okay.
1: But what I will say, and I've been part of these conversations, because there's this whole conversation out in Texas about, you know, whether Jasmine Crockett owes James Tallarico, you know, to campaign for him and all this other stuff. Yes, we would like the other folks who, quote,

0: and so for some people, it's not a part of what they're used to doing. And so talk about well-funded campaigns and when campaigns are not well-funded, Dr. Shaw.
1: Well, yeah, Cynthia, I think the point being raised about money being absolutely critical is true. You know, in order to even be competitive, because, again, the senator cited that 100,000 vote gap between the Republican turnout in those primaries versus Democratic primary turnout. And that represents that usual sort of 55-45 number that has dogged Democrats in this state for a while. Mm-hmm. And closing that gap is critical. So I think I'll point out that, yes, money is critical. And you have the experts on your panel who know firsthand. I know academically, but they know firsthand what goes into a campaign and the amount of money that's needed. But I also kind of raise is that money is critical, not just for social media and advertisement, but money also, you know, and for campaign resources. But it's connecting people to who connect to people. You know, I in my own sort of work, as I look at sort of this question of citizen participation, mm-hmm. you know, to what degree the candidate can connect to organizations, and then those organizations connect to their members or people within neighborhoods. Mm-hmm. So that connective tissue is also quite important. And that's what you can fuel in the campaign.
0: Sure.
1: Along with these sort of individual appeals to voters.
0: Mm-hmm. And Dexter, I understand our friend Tanae Parker put the link in the thread, on the Facebook thread. So thank you, Tanae, for that. Go ahead, Trav.
2: So I want everybody to envision a circle.
0: Mm-hmm.
2: And you start and end in the same place.
0: Okay.
2: So you start with your base, whether it's Republican or Democrat.
0: Yeah.
2: And you calculate what you think you need to win. What gets you to 50% plus one? And you start with your number of base supporters. And as the doctor just pointed out, yeah. you know, roughly that's about 45%.
0: Yeah.
2: So you need to figure out how in the world you're going to get an additional 6 or 7% of the vote. So then you go through and you, let's say, how many people in South Carolina have general election voting history, but no primary voting history?
0: Okay. Tell me what that means.
2: It means like there are 13, we have 46 counties. There are 13 counties in South Carolina that keep Democrats from winning statewide.
0: Because they don't vote?
2: No, because we don't have the resources many times to communicate with those voters in those 13 counties who have no primary voting history. And as a result of that, we lose those voters because they're mostly Republican counties. And so, you know, that's one of the things
0: I was wondering about which counties.
2: Right, they're normally Republican counties. But you've got a group of voters, and you don't need to win them all. You just need a percentage. Like, for example, you don't have to win the upstate. You just need to get maybe 44.5% of the vote. You don't have to win Horry County and that Wilmington media market. You just need to get 44.5%, and then you engage your Democratic base.
0: But you certainly don't walk away from it saying that's red country.
2: No. And that's the one thing. I mean, I think...
0: But y'all are acting like that's not what happens. That is what happens.
2: Well, no, when you don't have the financial resources to communicate with those, everybody says, and this is the great myth, is that everybody says, well, we need to turn out the African-American vote. Well, you've got white liberals, and you've got campaigns that don't use their financial resources appropriately to communicate with independent swing voters.
0: I see.
2: And I think that, you know, you've got someone on this phone who... And as far as I know, is the largest Democratic vote getter in the history of South Carolina, and Jamie Harrison.
0: Mm-hmm.
2: And you know,
0: I think he wears that crown.
2: Yeah, oh, I know he does. And I'm right there to remind him consistently. Mm-hmm. So I think that's the art of this. And to the senator's point, you now, a primary and a runoff are completely different than a general election. They are two different beasts. A runoff is completely different than a primary.
0: Mm-hmm.
2: And, I mean, I'm in shock at Alan Wilson's
0: numbers against Evan.
2: I mean, 118,000. Normally, you have a significant drop-off, and instead he increased it. And I think that's interesting. But we've got to figure out what that winning coalition of voters is. And the message, I believe,

0: leave is going to have to be, you know, kitchen table issues.
1: And people want the party to be thinking that way. They want the party to think that way, to be strategizing in that way, to be plotting out those counties in that way so that they can look at it and figure out what needs to be done and then tell the members and supporters to fall in line. And I think that when people say, can it happen, I think that they're asking, will the Democratic Party step it up and do more?
0: Right. And I think that I feel very confident that Chairwoman Spain and her team will have a plan. I think that, you know, Annie Andrews mm-hmm. will be needing a plan. Mm-hmm. LaCour down in the 1st Congressional District. And then you also will have Jermaine Johnson there, mm-hmm. too. And mm-hmm. and what they do will benefit all of the candidates up and down the ballot. And mm-hmm. so, but you've got, like I said, I want to hear from Jamie on this subject.
1: We do, too. We do, too. Go ahead, Jamie.
2: Guys, I've been trying to chime in here, but I think I was muted.
1: I'm sorry, Jamie.
0: Well, that's a first, buddy.
2: let me say a few things. You know, I believe, and resources are going to be really key. The greatest irony is that in 2020, we had all of the resources, but COVID prohibited us from doing the things that are necessary to do on the ground.
1: Okay.
2: I mean, we got to the point where we had so much money. I was on every gas pump,
0: yes.
2: you know, billboards. I mean, I watched 5 of my ads on Saturday Night Live in 1 hour and a half.
1: Oh, wow.
2: Slot, right?
0: You're not supposed to tell anybody you were watching TV, Jamie.
2: Yeah, no, but we had so much money that it was sinful how much money we had.
1: Sinful.
2: And there were only certain ways that we could utilize it mm-hmm. because we couldn't go on the ground because everyone was afraid right. of COVID, right?
1: Mm-hmm.
2: And so we wanted, Cynthia, I had approved a plan to have in March of 2020.
0: Yep.
2: But it would have been the first time ever in the history of South Carolina of having an organizer in yep. every county in South Carolina.
0: And I begged him. I begged him.
2: We had just approved that plan,
0: yep.
2: and then a week or so later, everything was shut down because of COVID.
0: And we were the only Democratic Party, as you recall, Mr. Chairman, we were the only Democratic Party that did not shutter its doors during the campaign season. We created flex yeah. schedule, and we only had four staffers right. come down with COVID. And I'm one of the four.
3: Okay. I came in with it.
2: Right. And so what I would love right now is, and I've been, you know, and, you know, for folks who are like, well, where's Jamie, is I've been coaching and talking to Jermaine ever since he got into the street. I was in his ear telling Jermaine, you need to raise the money, because if you don't raise the money by January or February, if people don't see you with the resources, you know, other people are going to chime in and possibly jump into the race. You know, people look at resources and polling as indicators on how strong of a campaign you're going to run.
1: Mm-hmm.
2: Because people aren't thinking about the primary. They're thinking about the general election.
0: That's
2: when
0: right.
2: you have to mm-hmm. run against a Republican.
1: Mm-hmm.
2: And when
1: mm-hmm.
2: you run against a Republican, people don't care about all the enthusiasm and all that. They have more votes than we do normally,
1: mm-hmm.
2: right? So the question is, can you build the infrastructure to get more people to the polls than them? But history says that you can't, right? Mm-hmm. And so that's why people are looking at, well, do you have the money to build the infrastructure? And that infrastructure allows you to reach the people, particularly those people that are hard to reach and get to the polls to win. So the senator was she was spot on in terms of what is necessary at this point. And I've been on Jermaine. I told Jermaine, I said, I'm going to be your coach. That means I'm going to praise you when I need to praise you, but that means I need to put a foot up your butt, too, to get you to do the things that are necessary to win this, because this is the best chance, Cynthia, that we have in the last 30 years of winning the governor's
0: office.
2: He's a lot
0: bigger than you are.
2: Winning the U.S. Senate. There has not been a better chance. And so we all got to get out of our feelings and help the brother and Annie Andrews build the infrastructure necessary to talk to all of the voters across all 46 counties and get those people to the polls. Because we can do that, but that's going to take money. It can't take our good looks. It can't take our how we feel about anything. It's going to take resources. Because when you send people out there, you can't just send them out and say, oh, go use your gas and good luck. No, you got to give people gas cards.
1: Sure.
2: You got to pay canvassers on the ground.
1: Sure.
2: You got to help with these spaghetti dinners and the fish fries and all these other things that are necessary. That takes hard resources. In order to go into those places.
1: Am I serious?
3: Yeah, I want to ask a question about like the hard resources part, because to the gentleman's point over there, Mr. Jenneret's point. Mm-hmm. We're tired of like the old ways, and like the new ways of doing things in like social media is a new type of resources that is allowing us to reach different crowds of mm-hmm. people. Mm-hmm. But I also think that is a big thing that has played a big role in a lot of the successes that are happening mm-hmm. now, because we have the younger generations have found a way around to have resources without having money.
1: Yeah, but
3: we have not.
1: But I'm gonna need them to vote.
3: Huh? Yeah. Well, yeah. They're getting.
1: I'm gonna need them to vote.
3: They're getting the vote. You saw Mandami. You saw these like Democratic Socialists that are like coming up and winning. That's because.
1: But the numbers don't say that.
0: I'm gonna disagree with you. Just one thing, Curious. No. I've been running campaigns in South Carolina for most of my life. I think mm-hmm. I'm one of the few people who took a governor to 58,535 votes in 2010, and I've won two statewide, if not three statewide races mm-hmm. in the last 20 years.
3: Mm-hmm.
0: I'm used to making a nickel look like a quarter.
3: Mm-hmm. I agree with that. If I had
0: social media in 2010, Vincent Shaheen would have won. But my point
1: is... He was a good candidate.
0: We ran a very disciplined campaign, mm-hmm. and it was on message. I just want to say this. We had a great primary. You had three very different candidates, mm-hmm. and the people spoke. And I can remember telling Jermaine Johnson this. I said, you know, you are a unique person. Find a unique way to win.
1: Mm-hmm.
0: And that's exactly what he did.
1: That's what he did.
0: To Mr. Jenneret's mm-hmm. point, he went to every nook and cranny of this state and campaigned his tail off, and he won.
1: And people appreciated that.
0: That's exactly right.
1: Okay, you're listening.
3: I agree. I'm not disagreeing quickly,
1: because Nita said I got to go to break. Go ahead.
3: Oh, yeah, not disagreeing with that. I'm trying to say we need to be able to add to that.
0: You're right.
3: Because Republicans basically have infinite money.
1: But I'm
3: going
1: to need y'all to vote, though, I'm more curious.
3: Well, that's what I'm getting to. We're not using that to encourage them to vote. Like, these tests that we have just done, like these last race, a lot of that was the social media campaigns. Zion Khalifa, right. who is running in Congressional District 2, that was a lot of his right. social
1: yes,
3: medias
1: absolutely.
3: Got that. We can use that stuff. Now, we're just not having, like, talk to the younger generations on how to use that to motivate them to vote.
0: But I've got a face for radio. Right now, man.
1: All I'm saying is using that new tool that, as you put them, the younger generation, I'm just saying, you know, qualified voters under the age of 40. You know, because once, you know, people real grown, like 40, they know the consequences of not being engaged.
3: True, but they're still getting their information from TikTok. Like, that is our problem. Like, it is no longer a 24-hour news station that we're all watching. Everybody's getting their information off of TikTok. And if you are not, and he's raising his hand in, like, solidarity, if we're not using that properly or realizing that my generation, I'm 42, all my stuff is social media. If you're not giving me news through social media, I'm not getting it. I'm not growing
0: right.
3: the vote.
0: Right.
3: But if you give me that stuff, and like with the people who are ADHD, if you give them that stuff immediately, they are going out to vote. I have done it in multiple races this sure. cycle to see that. I was like, these young people have came to vote because I've tested it.
1: Gotcha. You're listening to On Point with Cynthia Hunter. That was my curious bird. Yeah.
0: All right, guys. Worked out there, my curious. Yeah. Tell it, baby. All tell right. it.
1: We're going to go to break, guys. We'll be back. You got some callers.
0: Get
1: one last
0: water.
1: Call in. 783-9936. 783-WWDM. We're having a good time in the studio.
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0: 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We hope you enjoy the show.
1: Hi, guys. Welcome back to On Cynthia Hardy. I want to thank all of you guys for tuning in to the show today. And, of course, our topic is a very, very timely one. You know, we have to ask the question, is the Democratic Party ready for all that can be between now and November and capitalize on all of the momentum that built during the primary? With us today, Dr. Todd Shaw, political scientist, happy to have him. Jamie Harrison, former DNC chair, joining us from Utah in our studio, Marcurious Bird. Thank you for what you do, and thank you for the work that you do with the Richland County chapter of the Democratic Party, and Trav Robertson, who is the former chair of the State Democratic Party. I'm going to the phone lines, and go ahead. Dr. Shaw. Dex wants me to get you to talk some more. I think they think I have been neglecting you, Dr. Shaw.
2: Y'all having a lot of fun.
1: We wish you were in the studio with us.
3: We
1: really wish you were in the studio with us. But, you know, as we move forward, and of course, Senator Devine made her comments about what needs to happen. Dion Jenneret, you know, jumped in, too, as far as Marcurious and Trav and Jamie as well. And so it's important, I think, that people are looking for what Dion Jenneret was asking. Where's the plan? You know, how is it going to move forward? And so I am wondering if you guys feel as if the Democratic Party should lead that. Should that happen from community organization within the communities themselves? What do you see, Trav? And what do you see, Marcurious?
4: Go ahead, Marcurious.
5: So for me, I think it's both, and it's a weird combination of these people. Democratic Party is going to get these people. Your community people are going to get these people. Mm-hmm. Like, and you have to not be antagonistic against each other, because you have to do things differently. Mm-hmm. How the Democrats who have been like old school Democrats move and behave is very different from our new school Democrats. And like, it is as a middle aged Democrat, I hate everybody right now because they both annoy me. Because they're
1: The old school and the new school.
5: The old school and the new school. I'm kind of stuck in the middle as a millennial in both ways. I'm trying to translate between the things, because it is almost cross communications. Like, you're talking past each other all the freaking time. Mm-hmm. Going to my normal language. Yeah, we have to
3: learn. Where's Marcurious Bird? Where's Marcurious? Who are you?
5: I went to Mormon church today, so okay. We're like, I'm being good. We're good. We have to accept that we are different. And a lot of times, especially with the newer generation, if you are not doing things exactly like I am doing it, you don't count, or we're canceling you. And that's causing different types of issues for us being able to grow communities in, like, allyships and coordinations and coalitions.
1: And because we need to really think about the fact that there's so much benefit in the groups, okay? Yeah. It's not as if this group doesn't know what they're doing, or this group doesn't know what they're doing. And sometimes it comes across that people feel that way. Young people feel that way about older people feel that way about younger people.
5: Yep.
1: And you're right, we can't talk past each other.
5: Yeah, we're talking past each other. Like,
1: That's a really good point.
5: We have a different set of priorities. Mm-hmm. Like, my top three priorities aren't your top three priorities.
1: Right.
5: And that is where we're missing it, because, like, that to me, that is a task, and to you, that is a, like, value, and that is a big conversation difference.
1: I see, but you got to figure it out, you know, because you don't need to have factions, you know, you need to have some solidarity.
5: Yeah, you got to find

0: people who in your groups that can have communications mm-hmm. and like talk and let them be kind of like the leaders of building the coalition mm-hmm. and not the people who like to talk and like cause drama.
1: Sure.
0: Like
1: yes, sir. I don't want to cut you off. I just want to bring Jamie into it too. And if you can respond to Jamie as well. So Mr. Harrison, your thoughts on that?
2: Yeah. And listen, bottom line is this, the goal has to be, can we flip a seat? Can we win the governorship? Can we win the U.S. Senate? Can we break the supermajority mm-hmm. In the legislature? Because when we do those things, it means that we can then do things to improve the quality of life of people across the state of South Carolina. And mm-hmm. that really has to be the goal. And so, I'll ally with anybody who that is the goal with. But we all got to be rowing in the same direction. And that's mm-hmm. really, really, really important. Mm-hmm. And so right now, Jermaine and Annie are at the top of our ticket, and all of us have to do every single thing within our power, put egos aside, mm-hmm. don't care what happens in the primary, mm-hmm. but we got to send them money, we got to donate our time and energy and effort, and we got to do all that we can to mobilize the folks to get them to the polls and to make sure at the end of the day, we got at least one more vote than the Republicans do so that we can win this thing. And we can actually make the change in South Carolina that's necessary.
1: Well, I just want you guys to know how much we've appreciated having the voice of the Democratic Party on our show today, because I know our listeners wanted to hear that, and they wanted to ask the questions, and they wanted to hear that. We have listeners that also want to hear from Alan Wilson, and so we're working on getting him in our studio as well. And hopefully we'll have the same kind of lively discussion, because when you put the information out there in front of the people and give them an opportunity to hear it and see, they know it they kind of solidify into their position better and more.
3: It's interesting because Alan Wilson has immediately transposed or transfixed or changed his talking points for the general election.
1: I see.
3: Yeah, I mean, it is like night and day. He is no longer in a Republican primary, and he has already changed mm-hmm. and transfixed mm-hmm. himself. I mean, mm-hmm. the interview with a couple of news anchors or mm-hmm. pseudo news people mm-hmm. I've watched it.
1: I have too.
3: Yeah, it was fascinating.
1: It is very different.
3: Very different. You know,
1: it is very different. It's more moderate, and it's more inclusive.
3: Very.
1: And so people want to win. Before we get out of here, let's do our closing comments. I'm going to start with you, Dr. Shaw, and then Jamie Harrison, and then, let's see, Mercurius, you first, and then the order that I just said. Go ahead, Mercurius.
0: So thank you for being here, or letting me be here. Just want to remind everybody, we have 124 candidates running for State House this year, and all of those candidates need your help and support. And this is a situation for the first time in like 30, 40 years, where we can do like the bottom rises up, because things that our local candidates can do, our local candidates can, in this time period, with the funds and the funds, knock every door in their district and get turnout Democratic votes. That is something that is harder for our statewide candidates to do, but like we can do that. Your money can go further and stretch further with funding those campaigns as well. So like, don't just think about the top of the ticket, think about the bottom of the ticket as well.
1: Mercurius Bird, thank you. And thank you for saying yes whenever you're available and we ask. We appreciate you being here. Trav, and then we'll talk to Dr. Shaw and we'll conclude with Jamie Harrison.
3: I want to say that I have not seen your hair and it looks magnificent.
1: Oh, thank
3: you. I just
1: want
3: to say it looks fantastic. Those of us who don't have hair, we love hair. I also want to say that we could all learn a lot from Senator Isaac Devine.
1: Mm-hmm.
3: She is doing a fantastic job in the state Senate and with a group of young senators, and they have really transfixed.
1: She's my girl crush.
3: They have transformed our Senate caucus.
1: Mm-hmm.
3: And I would just like to say I experienced being a candidate for the first time.
1: Yeah.
3: You don't have to eat your way through every single county in South
1: sure,
3: Carolina.
1: Sure.
3: And I can't get rid of the 15 pounds.
1: You look great too, Trav. You look great. Okay, we got a couple minutes left. We're going to talk to Dr. Shaw. Dr. Shaw, thank you for being with us. What's your close, sir?
4: Well, I think that this has been a fascinating conversation, and I've enjoyed listening. And I will say that there is another element to the Johnson campaign that the Wilson campaign has already announced, and that is who will be the running mate.
1: Mm-hmm.
4: I think that is a that certainly would represent an opportunity for the Johnson campaign in terms of making what parties have to do, big tent coalitions. So, but overall, I think that I take it that Trav Robinson is saying what he actually, what he really does believe of this being a unique opportunity for Democrats in this state. And the resources, the ground mobilization, and the top of the ticket, you know, being key to the rest of the ticket, or rest of the folk who are running, are all part of those dynamics.
1: Dr. Thanks, Shaw, as always. Yes, sir. Thank you, as always. You just always bring so much to our conversation. And our star power today, Jamie Harrison, the former chair of the DNC. So give us your closer.
2: Cynthia, thank you for having us, and it's great to be on with all these folks who care so much about our state.
1: Yes, sir.
2: I would say to folks, listen, all of us, every single one of us, has to do every single thing within our power to get the vote out this year, to make sure that we support Jermaine and Annie and the entire ticket with everything we have. And that's money, that's knocking on doors, that's making phone calls, that's sending postcards. But if you, even when you get tired, you got to find some energy drink or something to power through, because we need you to get a second breath. We have to change South Carolina. And the only way that we can do that, my friend, is by electing new leadership. Mm-hmm. And that's what Jermaine, Annie, and this Democratic ticket. So buckle up, take your vitamins, do what you need to do, get new tennis shoes or whatever.
3: Sweet
2: but
3: tea.
2: It's time to get to work.
1: Jamie Harrison, thank you for being with us. Dr. Todd Shaw, thank you for being with us. Trav Robertson, thank you for being with us. And my curious bird, thank you for being with us. I want to thank the team that I work with. I want to thank my best friend, Marilyn Doucette, for hanging out with me, not thinking it robbery, just kind of hang out with us today. Thank you. She's not selling houses today. She's hanging out with me. So thank you. I want to thank Nita, our engineer. Nita is so good at what she does. And you guys, my team comes down here every Sunday, and they don't even complain. Well, not really. I want to thank Dexter Stroman, equally as talented. Celeste Cannon, equally as talented. Dr. France Jackson over there, equally as talented. I appreciate all of you all so very, very much. And I want to shout out Brown here, our boss here, our program director here. The station's always been so supportive over the 22 years that we've had this independent show on the air over here, and we appreciate all of the support. We recognize and we provide information as we did today. It doesn't just inform, but it also empowers. Informed, empowered, and on point. We're going to see you next week.
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1: This is a love that withstands time, space, and matter forever. Forever's a mighty long time. Here we are decades later. The sentiment is still the same. 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
0: 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I know you wanna talk about your boo, but do it for the storm, though.

0: The station is 101.3, the Big DM. That was the Ghost Town DJs with My Boo. And welcome to tonight's edition of The Quiet Storm. My name is Eddie Owens. And yeah, I'm happy to be here with you tonight. You know, I have to drop my disclaimer, see? There's a reason why I do this. You see, I do it for the lovers, for those that want to be loved, and for those who need that love. So if that's you, trust me, you're in the right place. I can promise you that. I mean, request, dedications, we're gonna do it all, so strap yourselves in. Get ready for the ride. 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

There are three things I need: my lights low, my mood set, and my music right. So Eddie, give me another one. 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

0: You're inside the quiet storm on 101.3 The Big DM. That was Brandy featuring Wanye with Broken Hearted Remix. I'm sure a lot of us have been through that one. But that's it, man. You gotta keep going, you know? Can't stay there. Can't do it. It's better for you out there. Trust me. And this is Eddie Owens. And you know, we're just getting started tonight. On the way, I've got some Coco Jones. I've got a classic from Freddie. And your request. It's The Quiet Storm on The Big DM.
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